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0: Get ready to move from the place you are right now in your life to the place you were meant to be. This is Intelligence for Your Life. My name is John Tesh, and this next study is going to make you look at the contents of your grocery cart in a new way, I believe, because it turns out how you shop and the things you buy at the grocery store can absolutely predict whether you pay your credit card bills on time. Listen to this. Marketing professors from Rice and Notre Dame universities, they analyzed consumer data from 30,000 people. They found that people with consistent grocery shopping habits were more likely to pay their credit card bills on time, which means people who tend to shop on the same day of the week, who spend about the same amount each month, and buy similar items each time they shop, and take advantage of deals and sales. The researchers also discovered that the things people buy correlates to how they manage their money. For example, shoppers who regularly buy cigarettes or energy drinks, they happen to be more likely to miss credit card payments. Those who regularly buy fresh milk or salad dressing, they tend to pay their bills on time. Basically, the researchers found if you're conscientious about what you buy, you're probably conscientious about your money habits as well. Fascinating.
1: Intelligence for Your Life.
0: And coming up, is there somebody from your past that you've thought about reaching out to, but because so many years have passed, you've talked yourself out of getting in touch? Boy, this is so me. A couple of different people. In a moment, I'm going to tell you about new research that'll give you and I a push to make that call to a long-lost friend or loved one.

0: So I'm here to tell you the most common regret people have is losing touch with a loved one, like a family member or a close friend. These are called connection regrets. They're very real. We often think about reaching out. We hold back because we think the other person doesn't want to hear from us. It's been too long. Well, if that scenario sounds familiar, here's why you should reach out anyway. And I just did this with one of my friends. Most of us underestimate how much others will truly enjoy hearing from us. A new study from the University of Pittsburgh looked into this. They challenged thousands of people to send random check-in messages to someone from their past who they'd lost touch with. The messages could be as simple as, "Hey, I just thought I'd reach out to say hello." And participants were asked to guess how well their check-ins would be received or if they would be acknowledged at all. The result, most people assumed their out-of-the-blue messages would come across as weird or unwelcome or even creepy, but almost unanimously, the people receiving the messages said they truly appreciated hearing from their old friends. The researchers say we hesitate to reach out because we fear too much time has passed and we worry about rejection. But this study shows the exact opposite happens. So, if you've been thinking about calling or texting an old friend, you got to stop hesitating and go for it. That one move is proven to help you live life with fewer regrets.
1: Intelligence for your life.
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0: All right, intelligent people, if you're only going to do one do-it-yourself project this weekend, I want you to plant a garden, and here's why. First, it's a workout. Health and wellness expert Jeffrey Rostuccio, who wrote Get Fit Through Gardening, estimates that pulling weeds burns about 180 calories an hour, every hour, about the same as taking a brisk walk. And shoveling dirt exercises the muscles in your legs, arms, and core. Gardening also will boost your mental health. A study in the Journal of Health Psychology found that people who gardened for just 30 minutes had much lower levels of stress hormones compared to those who kick back with a good book. That's because the microbes in the soil, it triggers production of the feel-good hormone serotonin. And if you have kids, consider this. Studies show children who work in a garden eat more vegetables and less junk food. In fact, getting your kids gardening has tons of benefits because it helps them learn responsibility, patience, and cause and effect. And they'll be more likely to try and love the vegetables they help grow. You might even encourage your child's school to install a garden because studies show that since gardening requires teamwork and cooperation, it helps improve children's behavior, social skills, even their test scores. Hello.
1: Answering the questions that your smartphone can't. Intelligence for your life.

0: right, ladies, here we go. It's time for you to weigh in. You can reach me at john@tesh.com or on our Facebook page. A study has found that women are more attracted to men who talk quickly because it's a sign of confidence. What do you think, Give George?
1: Oh, well, that's crazy. I can't believe that. That's amazing. I can't believe that, that's the case. Again, you know.
0: My wife is not that way. She does
1: She gets mad because she can't process the information quickly enough when you talk too quickly. Also, it's another thing that you learn when you start speaking in public more often is that you need to just naturally slow down because the adrenaline makes you talk fast. However, being passionate about something makes you talk quickly. You want to get all of that information out there. Being passionate about something is unbelievably attractive. So if you are confident and passionate, that is going to come across in speaking quickly and loudly and firmly. Now, this does not mean, I would say, don't use this as like a life hack on a first date and work on a bunch of tongue twisters and talk super fast on your first date and be like, oh, aren't I attractive? That's going to be weird. But find the topics that light you up and make you want to talk quickly and confidently and try to naturally bring those into the conversation.
0: Maybe this is why rodeo announcers and auctioneers are so popular with the ladies.
1: Are they?
0: I'm just going to say that.
1: Can you?
0: That's our
1: right
0: next.
1: Now there's an auctioneer. They go, yeah, man, I. Poof.
0: That's our next study.
1: The guy from the micro machines commercial is killing it.

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16: We've talked a lot about measles over the past year, but mumps has largely flown under the radar, even though it's been making a bit of a comeback as well. That's because fewer people are getting the MMR vaccine, which stands for measles, mumps, and rubella. The vaccine's been around for decades. It is effective. It is safe. What makes mumps outbreaks difficult to contain is that symptoms usually don't appear for 2 to 3 weeks after someone's been exposed. And that can make it hard to pin down where that exposure took place. And someone who is infected can transmit the virus to someone else before they are symptomatic. If you get sick, which could manifest like a run-of-the-mill respiratory virus or the telltale swelling of your cheeks and jaw, all you can really do at that point is to treat the symptoms and also isolate yourself so you don't infect anyone else. I'm Dr. Sanjay Gupta, helping you live a better life.
1: He's got ties. 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Treat your dad to a $5,000 basement barbecue or backyard upgrade. Pop gets to pick. 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

0: name is John Tesh. It's Intelligence for Your Life, and I'm going to go out on a limb here and say this is just what you need right now. Encouragement and intelligence for your life. And if you want the best chance of fighting off a disease, experts say start by reducing your salt intake. I didn't see this one coming. There are several risks associated with a high salt diet, including high blood pressure, heart attack, and stroke. But now a new study reveals that a high salt intake also leads to a compromised immune system. The World Health Organization recommends adults limit their salt intake to about 1 teaspoon or 2,000 milligrams per day, the equivalent of what's in a Big Mac and an order of fries. May seem like a lot, but the average North American consumes 70% more than that on a daily basis. Researchers at the University of Bonn in Germany say they say too much salt can weaken our immune system, particularly our defense against infections. Here's what happens. As the kidneys filter blood, the presence of salt prompts a certain hormone to build up in the body, which impairs a common type of immune cell. The result is disease-causing pathogens accumulate and infections just heal more slowly. So for the best protection against infections, hello, and a stronger immune system, we got to cut down on our salt intake.
1: I-F-Y-L. Intelligence for your life.
0: And coming up, if you want to go on a weekend getaway to relax, de-stress, and have some fun, I'm totally in favor of this. Just don't plan every second of your time. I'll explain in a moment why the Journal of Consumer Psychology says not planning will have a bigger impact on your long-term happiness. Wow.

0: So, I hear you want to take a weekend getaway to relax, de-stress, and have some fun. Okay, do it. Just don't plan every second or have preconceived ideas about how you'll spend your time. This is from the Journal of Consumer Psychology. It turns out it'll have a bigger impact on your long-term happiness if you don't plan stuff out. In a recent study, people who had open-ended happiness goals for their experiences reported feeling much more joyful than people who had fixed and precise goals. That's because if we expect to do certain things or schedule certain experiences, and those expectations are not met, we feel let down. But if we don't have an agenda besides just enjoying ourselves, we stay open to a wider range of experiences that can trigger positive emotions. So, the journal's recommendation is that we plan a weekend away, set a goal of enjoying ourselves, and then leave ourselves open to what happens. It'll have a longer-lasting impact on overall happiness.
1: Intelligence for your life.
0: And coming up, the most recent surveys show that our number one source of stress is still money. Clinical psychologist Dr. Amy Daramus says money stress is now being directly connected to poor health and failed relationships. So, in a moment, I'll explain why the effect of financial stress is so profound, and I'll give you a solution to help you solve it.

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4: A better life with Dr. Sanjay Gupta.
5: We all know how important it is to stay active as we age, especially as we get older. But I've come to realize that for as good as people are about getting their cardio in, a lot of older folks really don't seem to be doing the recommended amount of strength training or even understand why it's so important. It helps you stay functional and therefore independent for as long as possible. Certified strength and conditioning specialist Dana Santis says a great place to start is not with dumbbells or barbells, but with your body weight, which allows you to build strength while also learning how your body moves and where your limitations exist. It also reduces the risk of overwhelming your connective tissue, which adapts more slowly than muscles as we get older. Once you're comfortable, you can dial up that intensity, but do it slowly, do it carefully. I'm Dr. Sanjay Gupta, helping you live a better life.
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0: Well, it seems like this will never go away. Financial stress, still a big problem for many people. A recent study found that 45% of people said money was their top source of stress. And clinical psychologist Dr. Amy Darama says it can affect your health, relationships, even how you think. For example, money stress causes us to make terrible choices in everything from what to eat to how to behave. Dr. Darama says it's because stress reduces electrical activity in the frontal lobes of the brain, but we need those frontal lobes to be firing on all cylinders because they help with skills like problem solving, concentration, planning, and impulse control. So when we're stressed about money, we end up making more impulsive decisions. Money issues can also make you very sick. A study from the State University of New York found financial stress will lead to headaches, stomach trouble, inflammation, depression, anxiety, and relationship problems. And SUNY found a direct link between increased financial stress and increased drinking, smoking, and drug use, all from financial stress. It's why Dr. Darama says if you regularly feel stressed about money, you should probably get help from a financial counselor sooner than later. To find one, you can go to financialtherapyassociation.org. 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That's financialtherapyassociation.org.
1: 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Intelligence for your life.

0: things that I've got.
1: Here we go. Gib Gerard with the latest study conducted by the market research company Propeller Insights. 30% of singles now say having incompatible TV preferences would prevent them from moving forward with a relationship.
2: I know. It's binging.
1: Yeah.
2: Binging is the reason. So it used to be, you know.
1: Why can't you just agree to disagree? I mean, I guess it's.
2: So you have a house where there's rooms with different TVs,
1: mm-hmm.
2: right?
1: Right.
2: So if your wife wants to watch
1: something,
2: you can go watch something else. Yeah. And a lot of people with multiple screens, they can do that now. But a lot of people, they still have one living room where they watch one television.
1: Yeah, but don't you think, I mean, as far as dating, right, singles, don't you think it's also about conversations?
2: It's about conversations, mm-hmm. and it's about the fact that it's 8 hours a week now as opposed to half an hour a week.
1: That's the average?
2: Well, I mean, I don't think that's below average. I think it's way up.
1: But if you
2: had a show, if you liked Friends and your wife liked House Hunters, right?
1: Yeah.
2: That's half an hour each week where you guys were watching something different. And then the rest of the time you could bond. But now if you're really into a certain kind of show and your spouse is not, what are you supposed to do every night? That's the only time you get together is sitting there binging shows. What do you know? All of a sudden you're drifting apart.
1: Yeah. Yeah. It's a good point.

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11: A Better Life with Dr. Sanjay Gupta.
12: We all know how important it is to stay active as we age, especially as we get older. But I've come to realize that for as good as people are about getting their cardio in, a lot of older folks really don't seem to be doing the recommended amount of strength training or even understand why it's so important. It helps you stay functional and therefore independent for as long as possible. Certified strength and conditioning specialist Dana Santis says a great place to start is not with dumbbells or barbells, but with your body weight, which allows you to build strength while also learning how your body moves and where your limitations exist. It also reduces the risk of overwhelming your connective tissue, which adapts more slowly than muscles as we get older. Once you're comfortable, you can dial up that intensity, but do it slowly, do it carefully. I'm Dr. Sanjay Gupta, helping you live a better life.

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0: Welcome to the John Tesh Radio Show, intelligence for your life. You know, when it comes to staying healthy, there has been an increased focus on boosting our immune system. But it turns out you don't need supplements or a special diet. What you need to strengthen your immune system is a daily hug. Yeah. According to the journal Psychological Science, every time we hug a loved one, we give our immune system a powerful boost. In a global study, people were purposely exposed to a cold virus, but those who got the most hugs, they were significantly less likely to get sick. Because when we're stressed out, our immune function is suppressed and we're more vulnerable to infection. But a hug and the emotional support we feel through that physical contact, it dials down our stress, powers up our immune system, and our ability to fight off infections. Awesome.
1: Intelligence for your life with John Tesh.
0: And coming up, swimming pools and toddlers are a dangerous combination these days. So in a moment, I'm going to share some facts you can share with your friends and family about water safety, including why half of all child drownings now occur within 25 yards of an adult.
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0: Okay, it's time for a crucial summer swimming reality check. Every summer in North America, two children under the age of 14 drown every day. Two, every day. 94% of toddlers who drown die in portable pools in less than 4 feet of water. Half of all childhood drownings occur within 25 yards of an adult. So here are some water safety facts. The latest ones, they come from Kate Carr, Chief Executive Officer of Safe Kids Worldwide. First, and this is so important, you may have no idea your kid is drowning. You may not hear them cry out or see them struggle. It's not like you see on TV. So if your head is buried in your phone, you may have no idea until it's too late. Most drowning victims are so focused on getting their head above water just to breathe, they cannot scream or wave. They simply sink underwater silently, which is why parents should never take their eyes off kids around water. But then you hear that one in three parents admit to leaving children unsupervised near water while they step away to get a drink or answer the phone. But don't forget this statistic. Once a child starts struggling, you have less than 60 seconds to save their life. And swimming lessons don't make a child water safe. Water safe means being able to jump into water over their head, float, or tread water for 1 minute, swim 25 yards, and get out of the water without a ladder. And finally, if you have a child or a grandchild, learn CPR. In an emergency, doing CPR until paramedics arrive can mean the difference between life and death.
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12: How often do you stop to wonder whether you should share something that's revealing, maybe even embarrassing, with a partner, a friend, or even your boss? In her new book called Revealing, The Underrated Power of Oversharing, behavioral scientist Leslie John says doing just that can help you deepen relationships that are vital to your life. We need people to trust us in order to get things like love, friendship, and career success. That's what she told us. When you make yourself vulnerable by revealing something sensitive, it does make other people trust you. In turn, when you ask someone to reveal something about themselves, showing that interest will generally lead someone to like you more. Why? Because people like to be asked about themselves, she says. It also signals that they are discriminating and choosy, but in a good way. I'm Dr. Sanjay Gupta, helping you live a better life.
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So, my friends, I know this may feel goofy and uncomfortable even, but the next time you look in the mirror, we want you to thank your body for all it does for you. The journal Psychology of Women, for example, found that when you do this, it improves your self-confidence. In their study, when women wrote a few sentences focused on self-compassion and gratitude for their body and its functions, like my legs are strong and they help me get where I need to go, their body image improved dramatically. It's because focusing on your strengths and capabilities, it shifts your focus away from physical measures of self-worth, like how you look to others. And, according to the University of Texas, people who practice self-compassion have less stress and depression overall, and they have more self-confidence. Being kind to yourself also leads to stronger immune function and lower risk for heart disease. So, bottom lining this, the next time you look in the mirror, thank your body for all it does for you.

0: All right, Kip Gerard, we now know what names pet owners are choosing most often. So let's see what you think about this. 1 in 3 give their pet a human name like Lucy or Arthur.
1: Or Leroy.
0: Right, that's our dog. 1 in 4 people name their pet after food, like Meatball or Oreo.
1: Love it.
0: I've heard these. Others give their pet a traditional pet name like Fido or Fluffy. But veterinarian Roger Welton says you got to pick a 2-syllable name like Buddy or Molly, because a name with 1 syllable like Rex or Max sounds too similar to a command.
1: So when we, before we even started doing this show, you and I used to enjoy tidbits like this. We would enjoy tidbits of information. And this was one of those things that I had internalized when I was, I want to say, you know, 12 years old when we got our dog Christy. I had heard this exact thing, that you want a name that ends in Y that's 2 syllables. It's why we named our dog Christy, because of this exact story. So it's not new news, but it is good to be reminded of it. This is the kind of stuff that you just hold, take it with you. Then the next time you get a pet, or you're sitting at the water cooler, if people even do that anymore, or the coffee bar, and you tell them this little piece of information, that you want to name your pet 2-syllable words that ends in Y.
0: There it is.

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7: A better life with Dr. Sanjay Gupta.
8: People have started using AI for all sorts of things, but I cannot think of an area where the stakes are higher than your health. First of all, I'll tell you this. I know doctors who have cracked some seemingly impossible cases with the help of AI, so it can be a powerful tool. But AI can also hallucinate, provide bad advice, and be just as confident when it does that. If you do decide to plug any personal medical information into one of these chatbots, you should know that while the companies that created them have robust privacy protections in place, they are not bound by HIPAA, like your healthcare provider is. Whatever the advice presented to you, take it with a degree of healthy skepticism. Always get a second opinion. And remember, if you ever experience concerning symptoms, skip the AI consult and head straight to the ER. I'm Dr. Sanjay Gupta, helping you live a better life.
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0: Making you the smartest person in the room. It's one of our battle cries here on the John Tesh Radio Show with Intelligence for Your Life. Let's start with some intel for your health. We're going to offer you a natural facelift here and now. It is simply this. Eat more cheddar, more Gouda, and Asiago cheeses. They contain vitamin K2, which is a nutrient proven to improve bone density. And listen, one of the reasons our facial skin starts to sag is because of a loss of density in our facial bones. So eat more of those aged cheeses and see if things don't improve. Again, cheddar, Gouda, and Asiago cheeses. Also, pair that cheese with some cantaloupe because that's loaded with vitamins A and C, which increases cell turnover and collagen production. That makes skin firmer. We just turned back your clock.
1: Now that's intelligence for your life.
0: And coming up, how matching your meals to the right time of day can add years to your life.

0: everybody else should be the smallest of the day in your world. Here's what the research has found for us. If you've ever had a crazy day, skipped breakfast and picked at lunch at your desk, only to come home at night ravenous, that's a recipe for feeling awful, right? And there's a reason, according to science. People who eat most of their calories in the evening tend to have poor blood sugar metabolism, which could lead to insulin resistance and weight gain. But the journal Pharmacological Research found that people who ate most of their calories at breakfast experienced greater weight loss than those who ate the majority of their calories at dinner, even when they ate the exact same things. So the experts say our biggest meal should be prior to our most active time of day, and our lightest meal should be when we're the least active, and for most people that's dinner. That's because food is designed to give you energy. And when we eat and aren't active afterward, well, it raises blood sugar and excess calories get stored as what? Fat.
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0: 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Group exercise for dogs. Next.

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11: If you are struggling with substance abuse, alcohol, pills, whatever it may be, first of all, it's nothing to be ashamed of. We know addiction is a brain disease, and we also know getting into recovery can be tough. Also, in case this helps, I want to tell you about a new study out of Harvard School of Public Health, which found that spiritual belief, the idea of a steady religious practice, had a protective effect from addiction. Experts we talked to told us there were probably a few reasons why this might be the case. Number one, excessive drug and alcohol use would not be the norm in a religious community, and people want to fit in. Two, a belief in a higher power provides people with hope and solace, great foils for addiction. And three, and I think there's some merit to this, regular attendance in a faith community also provides connection. Just like in AA, camaraderie and social support is often what you need. I'm Dr. Sanjay Gupta, helping you live a better life.
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As you know, we talk a lot on the program about the benefits of group exercise, studies showing that people who engage in group workouts feel 30% less stressed and anxious than those who exercise alone. And as it turns out, group exercise is good for our dogs, too. A new study from Tufts University finding that dogs suffering from generalized anxiety disorder that took part in group sporting activities were 3 times more likely to improve. And just so you know, generalized anxiety disorder in dogs, it's things like restlessness, more barking than usual, going to the bathroom indoors, destructive behavior, and depression. And group exercise for dogs can really help them become more psychologically balanced because of the social interaction with other dogs. What constitutes group exercise for dogs? It can be a group hike with humans and other dogs. It could be agility training or canine sports like something called flyball, which is like fetch with teams of dogs. So if your dog is showing signs of anxiety disorder, talk to your vet about finding a group exercise outlet.

0: John Tesh with Give Gerard, and we're here to tell you music and even just sonic vibrations have the power to heal, and we're going to prove it. This is the latest from neurologist Dr. Barry Bittman from Yamaha. He says, for example, if you snore or sing, snoring occurs when the flabby muscles in your throat collapse and then vibrate as air flows past, but singing tightens the throat muscles.
1: Yeah, you get used to feeling that soft palate, which is the thing that vibrates when you snore. The more you train that, the more you work the muscles that you need to work for singing, the more you're going to open up your airways. Singing is breathing. At its core, when you learn how to sing, 90% of what you're learning is breath technique. And so you can consistently breathe through your vocal cords so that the note stays true the whole time. All of that is good for you. So hum, sing, do whatever you got to do. Mm-hmm. That will open up your throat so that you are better able to not snore.
0: And then when you're blue, listen to Gregorian chants. So the sacred medieval Latin songs performed by monks. No, you should see these videos on YouTube. It's like millions and millions of views. The musical structure of Gregorian chants has been shown to cut blood pressure, reduce stress, even repair our DNA after just a few minutes.
1: Do you remember in the 90s when the Gregorian chant, and then they were like nine different chant CDs that came out at once.
0: And it was like a hip hop beat behind it. It was like,
1: yeah, and they were just all whole notes for 7 minutes. it was unbelievable. But look, there's something to it.
0: I'm killing it.
1: It's exactly what, no, it's exactly what it was. It was no different. Even cats purring at a frequency can help your bones heal more quickly. Yeah. So we know that sound has a profound influence on us. And here are just two examples of how you can use it.

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6: A better life with Dr. Sanjay Gupta.
7: People have started using AI for all sorts of things, but I cannot think of an area where the stakes are higher than your health. First of all, I'll tell you this. I know doctors who have cracked some seemingly impossible cases with the help of AI, so it can be a powerful tool. But AI can also hallucinate, provide bad advice, and be just as confident when it does that. If you do decide to plug any personal medical information into one of these chatbots, you should know that while the companies that created them have robust privacy protections in place, they are not bound by HIPAA, like your healthcare provider is. Whatever the advice presented to you, take it with a degree of healthy skepticism. Always get a second opinion. And remember, if you ever experience concerning symptoms, skip the AI consult and head straight to the ER. I'm Dr. Sanjay Gupta, helping you live a better life.
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When a child needs care, whether it's recovery from a life-changing event or managing a lifelong condition, Children's Miracle Network hospitals are there for them. 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That's why Children's Miracle Network is inviting you to join our movement to ensure all kids get the care they need. 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

mundane, a masterpiece. 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
9: 20 years ago, the average attention span was about 2.5 minutes. Today, it's just 47 seconds. Pretty disconcerting. That's according to new research out of UC Irvine. But really, this isn't our fault, at least not entirely. We can blame technology and the world around us. Attention, it turns out, is not an unlimited resource. You only have so much of it to give. Start paying more attention to what times of the day you seem to be at your mental peak. Try to knock out the more complicated stuff during that time. It's also important to take breaks every so often so you can more easily lock in when you're trying to concentrate. One expert said, even trying to visualize where you want to end your day with everything all wrapped up or with tons left to do, that can act as a real motivator. I'm Dr. Sanjay Gupta, helping you live a better life.
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11: A Better Life with Dr. Sanjay Gupta.
12: People have started using AI for all sorts of things, but I cannot think of an area where the stakes are higher than your health. First of all, I'll tell you this. I know doctors who have cracked some seemingly impossible cases with the help of AI, so it can be a powerful tool. But AI can also hallucinate, provide bad advice, and be just as confident when it does that. If you do decide to plug any personal medical information into one of these chatbots, you should know that while the companies that created them have robust privacy protections in place, They are not bound by HIPAA, like your healthcare provider is. Whatever the advice presented to you, take it with a degree of healthy skepticism. Always get a second opinion. And remember, if you ever experience concerning symptoms, skip the AI consult and head straight to the ER. I'm Dr. Sanjay Gupta, helping you live a better life.

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14: A Better Life with Dr. Sanjay Gupta.
15: Breast cancer is the most common cancer among women in the world. And according to a new study out of the University of Washington School of Medicine, an estimated 3.5 million cases a year are expected by 2050. Now, the good news is we've gotten so much better at screening, earlier detection, and cutting-edge treatments in many countries, including here in the United States. But even here in America, black women have a death rate from breast cancer that is 40% higher than white women, a disparity that exists despite our world-class treatment infrastructure. So what can you do to lower your risk? Eat less red meat? Try your best to manage your blood sugar and your weight? Exercise is really important. Cut back on drinking, quit smoking. And remember this, you should start getting mammograms. At what age? 40. That's when you should start. I'm Dr. Sanjay Gupta, helping you live a better life.
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1: Good morning, world.
2: Is it Wednesday already?
1: It is Wednesday. It's pretty nice, isn't it?
2: You know what? We're not used to being on vacation.
1: We're not.
2: And for me to be gone for as many days as I was, I don't know what day it is.
1: Yeah.
2: So when I saw Wednesday, I'm like, wow, how did that happen?
1: Well, it is a Wednesday. Got a lot coming up on the show today. We want to recap some of the parts of our weekend.
2: Yeah.
1: You were off Monday, so we didn't really have a chance to talk about it yesterday. But not only did you meet your daughter's new boyfriend finally over
2: yes.
1: the weekend, but you had some interesting experiences, including what you saw at the aquarium in Atlanta.
2: It's crazy. I feel like certain parents, when they go to places like, you know, an amusement park like Disney or the zoo or the Georgia Aquarium, for some reason, they think that means they're on vacation, that mm-hmm. their kids don't need to be, you know, parented
1: and watched.
2: It's crazy. Some of the things I saw.
1: Yeah. Also going to be talking about a new thing that they are doing in Venezuela to get you to pay your bills.
2: Right.
1: Could that work here in the States? I feel like it could to a certain degree. But I think that we are really in this space where we're good at avoiding people now.
2: We sure
1: so,
2: are.
1: So we'll talk about that. Also, our Be Heard today. There are just some things in life that, yes, they are an unnecessary expense. Sure. But they help us mentally.
2: That's right.
1: So we'll talk that. And so much more coming up on the Midlands Morning Show today. We appreciate you starting your day with us here on B106.7.

0: 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On this day, back in the day.
1: No, 83 years ago, back in 1943, the ballpoint pen was patented by Lazio Biro of Budapest, Hungary.
2: What a name.
1: Man, thank God he patented that. This guy had to have made so much money. I would hope that the generations and generations of his family to come are well taken care of.
2: So I'm curious to know, do you have a favorite kind of pen?
1: Oh, my goodness. You know, what do you mean? Like,
2: well, so there's like, there are accounts on like Instagram and TikTok that you can follow that all they do is buy pens and then they like write with them and then they review them. So do you have a favorite kind of pen?
1: I mean, I don't know.
2: There's so, like, you could buy a Bic pen. You could buy, I don't know, what is this pen? This one doesn't even have a name on it, but I really like this pen. But, like, there's Bic pens. There's, like, and then, like, the 0.5 to right. 1. Like, there's so many
1: different
2: options.
1: Listen, I've not gotten into that space. I mean, I'm sure there's people out there that love that. Listen, pens. Yeah. Just give me one.
2: Yes.
1: All right? Yeah.
2: Just as long as there's one always right. near you, you're good to go.
1: 32 years ago, back in 1994, Speed was released, starring Sandra Bullock and Keanu Reeves, where Keanu Reeves played every other person he's ever played in any other movie. Like, Keanu Reeves, just every movie he's in, he is the same dude.
2: But I think that says something.
1: It always works, though.
2: It works, yeah.
1: It doesn't matter.
2: If something, why reinvent the wheel if something works?
1: Right. Like, if this guy played Dracula, he'd just be like, dude, I need to bite you now. Like, it just would be the way it is.
2: Yes, for sure.
1: Oh, well. 19 years ago, back in 2007, the final episode of The Sopranos aired, and everybody was so confused because, you know what? You guys were casuals. If you didn't understand the ending of Sopranos, you didn't pay attention to anything that ever happened in The Sopranos. There was literally an episode earlier in that season. You didn't even have to go back seasons, maybe 5 episodes before that. He's on the back porch talking to his brother-in-law, Bobby, about what do you think happens when you die? And Tony says, I don't know, maybe it just fades to black. What did it happen? What happened when the ending? It faded to black. Boom. Soprano, Tony, he got whacked. He's a mobster. How else did you think it was going to end?
2: It makes sense.
1: You thought that show was going to end with Tony riding off into the sunset? Mm-hmm. That's not how mobster movies end.
2: Yeah. No. Closing his eyes just
1: he
2: ever so nicely.
1: He got whacked. End of story. Okay, there's the end of my rant.
2: Spoiler!
1: Look, if you haven't seen The Sopranos yet, I don't know what to say to you, all right? It's all on this day back in the day.
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5: Your first alert traffic update. I'm seeing a small vehicle accident at the intersection of Bluff Road and Pineview Drive. This is off of I-77, but if you're headed over to 77 using the Bluff Road exit, there may be a couple of delays there at the intersection of Bluff Road and Pineview Drive. The rest of our roads looking good at this time. Take it easy and travel safely this morning, and I hope you have a great Wednesday. From the WIS First Alert Traffic Center, I'm meteorologist Chandler Jordan.
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5: Good morning. It's a warm and humid start to our Wednesday, and it'll get hot heading into the afternoon. Cloud cover will be partly to mostly cloudy throughout the morning and into the second half of the day. And it gets hot. Your afternoon high temperature, 92 degrees. There is a low chance of rain for the afternoon. Only a 20%, though. A stray shower or two will happen, but that's it, which means that almost all of us will stay dry today. And it'll be a hot and humid one out there. So try to stay cool and make the most of it here in the WIS First Alert Weather Center. I'm meteorologist Chandler Jordan.
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15: A Better Life with Dr. Sanjay Gupta.
16: Breast cancer is the most common cancer among women in the world. And according to a new study out of the University of Washington School of Medicine, an estimated 3.5 million cases a year are expected by 2050. Now, the good news is we've gotten so much better at screening, earlier detection, and cutting-edge treatments in many countries, including here in the United States. But even here in America, Black women have a death rate from breast cancer that is 40% higher than white women, a disparity that exists despite our world-class treatment infrastructure. So what can you do to lower your risk? 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And remember this, you should start getting mammograms. At what age? 40. That's when you should start. I'm Dr. Sanjay Gupta, helping you live a better life.
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1: I love being on vacation.
2: We all do.
1: I love going to new cities. Right now, I've been to Atlanta many times, but this was the first time I got to go to Atlanta and kind of like play tourist.
2: Yeah, we are doing that, I think, coming up in November. We have a trip planned to be able to do that.
1: The Georgia Aquarium, which is right down by the World of Coke, is something that I've seen many times but I've never walked into. Mm-hmm. And I'm like, wow, it looks kind of cool. I can't explain to you how amazing the Georgia Aquarium is. Like, the amount of things they have in this building, and it's an unreal experience. Please, if you ever get a chance, go do that. Okay.
2: Sounds fun.
1: But here's the thing. You know, you've seen it before, right? On airplanes, when you go to Disney, when you're at any kind of theme park, maybe even in the movie theater, there are certain parents out there who believe, because they're out in a public space like that, that for some reason, their kids aren't their responsibility.
2: They can just run around and do whatever they want.
1: It's wild.
2: Mm-hmm. I've seen that so many times. And then as somebody who doesn't have kids, I'm like, where are your parents?
1: Right.
2: Why am I paying more attention to you as somebody who doesn't know you than your own parents are paying attention to you? It's crazy.
1: I've been on a plane where I've watched a kid just running up and down the aisle. And it's like, there was another time where a kid was behind me just kicking my seat nonstop. Yep. I turned around and looked at the mom, and she looked at me like, what do you want me to do about it? I'm like, I don't know. That's your child. Do something.
2: Tell your child to stop kicking the seat. It's kind of simple, actually.
1: So we're at the aquarium, and I mean, of course, tons of kids, because look, there's fish, there's sharks, there's fun things. It's amazing.
2: It's a place for kids.
1: Absolutely. The things I saw. Oh, my goodness. Now, there are some parents that go to the extreme, though. I will never put a leash on my child. I'm sorry. I will.
2: I think that that's fair. So I've always said that. And again, I come from New York. So I saw that a lot at like our state fair. For example, I saw parents putting leashes on their kids. And for a long time, I was like, you know what? That's weird. I'm never going to be that parent. But in today's world, I'm not.
1: I get it.
2: I understand why people do it.
1: You don't want them to get snatched. I understand. But listen.
2: Or run off.
1: When you've got three and the leashes are getting tangled, the chaos right. That I saw with these leashes. There was one family, all three kids leashed. And I'm telling you, they were zigzagging. And like it, there was so many times where the parents had to stop, untangle. No, no, you go this way. No, let go under.
2: Reminds me of dogs on a walk.
1: So coming out of one of the shows, the Dolphin Show, you know, there's a ton of people leaving at the same time. And mom has two of her kids in a wagon.
2: Okay.
1: So mom's on her phone. Mom can't be bothered. She's got things to do. She's mm-hmm. got Instagrams to post. I don't know what she was doing, but she was busy.
2: Doing something.
1: As she's pulling this wagon, one of the kids just pops out of the wagon. He's like, I'm done. I'm done being in the wagon.
2: I don't want to sit here anymore.
1: That kid is just wandering, like just all over the place. Just boom, boom, boom. Mom still on her phone, not paying attention.
2: Not realizing that he's gone.
1: Next thing you know, mom like bumps into something and like drops the handle to the wagon.
2: Mm-hmm.
1: She keeps it moving. Now, the other kid who was rogue running around comes up, grabs the handle of the wagon, and starts, and I mean the speed. This poor little girl that was still in this wagon while her brother was taking her down this hallway. I mean, it was insane. Yeah. And all of this going on.
2: Wow.
1: You know when mom paid attention? She dropped her earbud. That's when she stopped and was like, hold on, everybody. Stop walking. My earbud fell.
2: So she didn't realize that her kid had gotten out.
1: This.
2: That her son had taken the interesting.
1: This.
2: Interesting. Okay.
1: But the earbud falling out changed the game. Anyways, look, not all parents are like this. Just one of my observations. Crazy time. But do check out the Georgia Aquarium. It's worth your visit.
2: I guess it's good people watching, too.
1: Right.

0: Cleveland's Morning Show with Kalen and LB on B106.7. And now, another inductee into the Stupid Criminal Hall of Fame.
1: Folks, I've seen a lot of things. The Cold War, birth of the internet, new Coke, cargo shorts. But I never thought I'd see the day where a ukulele was used as a deadly weapon.
2: Oh, man. Okay. Yeah.
1: Apparently, two drivers in California got into a road rage incident, and one of them settled things the old-fashioned way by going full Don Ho. The victim was driving when he noticed another driver following closely behind him, flashing his lights, honking his horn. Both drivers pulled over, got out, traded blows. One of them pulled out a ukulele and hit the other with it. Now, I grew up thinking road rage involved tire irons, baseball bats, maybe a crowbar. Not an instrument usually associated with luau's and beach weddings.
2: Right.
1: Okay.
2: Not something that brings people joy like that.
1: And who's driving around with this in their car? This is a very specific lifestyle choice, okay?
2: Oh, 100%. Somebody was on their way to lessons.
1: My question is, when he swung the ukulele, was he like, somewhere over
2: the rainbow? Was he singing while it happened? I could imagine that happening.
1: I want video, please. Was he wearing an Aloha shirt? What was going on? Ah, man. Both men were arrested. One was charged with assault with a deadly weapon. Really? The ukulele is a deadly weapon.
2: What
1: now.
2: About a ukulele? Whoa, I guess anything could be deadly based on the way
1: sure,
2: that it's used.
1: It's got the force behind it, huh? They are now part of the Stupid Criminal Hall of Fame.
2: It's so funny.

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1: Look, debt collectors can be tenacious.
2: Oh, they can call you every 20 minutes.
1: Sure. They don't. What else do they have to do?
2: That's literally their job.
1: They want their money.
2: Collect the debt.
1: Right. So, you know, we have all kinds of torturous ways that they do that to us here. But in Venezuela, debt collectors are now dressing up as the devil to scare people to pay what they owe. They just show up at your door, dress up as the devil like I'm here to collect.
2: So there is a show that I watched recently, and it's been out for a long time, but it was on Netflix. And it was one of those shows that was like leaving soon. So make sure you watch. And it was about the drug cartel. And in this show, one of like the main character, she goes and gets her cocaine from this, it's not in Venezuela, but in some other country that's around that area. And it's very similar, like to reiterate the fact that they owed money. This guy would put people in masks and make them show up. And like, they were really like these little kids and like the creepiest looking masks to be like, hey, you owe me money. Don't forget, I gave you this cocaine to be able to sell in your drug cartel. Now, you don't forget you owe me, or it's going to cost you your life.
1: Crazy. Well, this begs the question, what could they dress up here in America and to get people to pay what they owe? Because we've already got all the things, right? Mm-hmm. We've already got, like, a health insurance representative saying the words, I'm sorry, that's out of network. Scary enough.
2: Scary. Yep.
1: We have the IRS auditor. Okay. We have the financial aid officer telling us that our student loan balance is overdue. We have these people.
2: Yep.
1: Pharmacists telling us that medication is no longer covered. Your kid's saying, Dad, I need to talk to you about something. Look, bring the devil on. All right? You can't. None of this scares us already. We've already got all these things in America.
2: Yeah. I mean, I think that there are different levels of scary.
1: Yeah.
2: So I'm not going to lie. If somebody showed up at my house in a mask like that, I would freak out.
1: Would you pay your debt? Would you be like, okay, whatever you need, here it is. Now, if you showed up as the Grim Reaper, maybe I'd be a little more scared. But then again, I'd be like, well, I'm going, so it doesn't matter. I'm not going to pay my debt. I'm on my way out.
2: Do we have all of the details? Like, are they showing up saying, I'm going to kill you in 2 days if you don't pay your debt?
1: I just think they show up in the mask. To your point, that ensues fear. I don't know how it works. But like I said, we don't need the face-to-face. They've got us on speed dial, right?
2: Yeah. You're not wrong.
1: They got us. We're good.
2: I don't know, but there's something about, you know, to that point, yes, sure, they have us on speed dial, but we can always ignore those calls. Mm. You can't ignore somebody showing up at your house in a mask saying that, you know, you owe me money unless you just don't answer the door. Right. But with Ring cameras these days, you can see everything.
1: Sure.

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2: A new nationwide study is giving South Carolina a mixed review. The State of the States report created by researchers at Tulane University and other institutions analyzed 30 years of data across more than 30 quality of life measures. South Carolina ranked 42nd overall. Out of all 50 states in Washington, D.C., South Carolina landed near the bottom of the rankings. Researchers looked at everything from health and education to the economy, environment, public safety, and overall well-being. But there were a few bright spots. South Carolina ranked number one in the nation for freedom of the press, while also performing relatively well on mental health, trust, and environmental measures. And obviously, there's still plenty of room for improvement. The state struggled most in physical health, violence, children and families, and citizenship and democracy. Researchers found South Carolina is improving in areas like economic output, productivity, air quality, life expectancy, and voter participation. But trends are moving in the wrong direction for issues including youth depression, overdose deaths, suicide rates, shootings, and overall life satisfaction. South Carolina is making progress in some key areas, but the report suggests many of the challenges affecting residents' quality of life remain significant and mirror struggles seen across much of the country. A new restaurant with sandwiches, wings, burgers, wood-fired pizzas, and more has debuted in the heart of Chapin. The Chapin Ale House, located at 912 Chapin Road, opened its doors on Monday. The sign in front now says open. The new restaurant is located at the site of the former J. Peters Bar and Grill in Chapin. The menu shared by the restaurant includes a deep roster of sandwiches, burgers, wings, appetizers, salads, soups, and more. There's a number of entrees on the menu, including chicken and waffles, brown butter, pecan salmon, steak frites, blackened fried shrimp, mac and cheese, that sounds so good, and homemade meatloaf and more. Finally, South Carolina roads are showing signs of improvement. New data from the South Carolina Department of Public Safety shows traffic fatalities are down again this year, with 363 deaths reported through June 7th, compared to 408 at the same point last year and 457 in 2023. That's a decline of more than 20% over the past 3 years. While South Carolina has historically ranked among the nation's deadliest states for traffic crashes, the latest records suggest the state is moving in a safer direction. Richland County has recorded 26 traffic deaths so far this year, the third highest total in the state behind Spartanburg and Charleston counties. Fewer families are experiencing the tragedy of fatal crashes this year, and officials hope that the downward trend continues through the busy summer travel season. That's three things you need to know here on the Midlands Morning Show with B106.7.
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5: Your first alert traffic update. I'm seeing a small vehicle accident at the intersection of Bluff Road and Pineview Drive. This is off of I-77, but if you're headed over to 77 using the Bluff Road exit, there may be a couple of delays there at the intersection of Bluff Road and Pineview Drive. The rest of our roads looking good at this time. Take it easy and travel safely this morning, and I hope you have a great Wednesday. From the WIS First Alert Traffic Center, I'm meteorologist Chandler Jordan.
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5: Good morning. It's a warm and humid start to

0: To our Wednesday, and it'll get hot heading into the afternoon. Cloud cover will be partly to mostly cloudy throughout the morning and into the second half of the day. And it gets hot. Your afternoon high temperature, 92 degrees. There is a low chance of rain for the afternoon. Only a 20%, though. A stray shower or two will happen, but that's it, which means that almost all of us will stay dry today, and it'll be a hot and humid one out there. So try to stay cool and make the most of it here in the WIS First Alert Weather Center. I'm meteorologist Chandler Jordan.
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0: getting you through your Wednesday morning. It's Caitlin, and I'll be here on the Midlands Morning Show. It finally happened.
1: Yeah.
0: Uh-oh.
1: Over the weekend.
0: did not sound good.
1: Don't read into that.
0: Okay.
1: Don't read into that. Got to meet the new boyfriend. Not your traditional way of meeting a new boyfriend.
0: Mm-hmm.
1: Right? 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No, we went the extreme on this one.
0: Yeah.
1: We'll discuss two songs, Midlands Morning Show, Caitlin and LB, B106.7.

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1: Now, before we get into this, let's just say, you know what? When you have to meet the new boyfriend or the new girlfriend for the first time, right? For the dad, listen, this, you're just as nervous as the kids are, right?
2: Right.
1: Like, the kids are over there freaking out, like, oh my God, I got to meet your parents. Well, the parents aren't over here all relaxed either. Everyone's trying to make their best impression, right? And like I said, I have, you know, RBF, and my wife has to constantly tell me, watch your face. So right. I could look like I'm not really enjoying you or not like you and actually be thinking you're the greatest person ever.
2: Okay.
1: You know?
2: Mm-hmm.
1: So I have to constantly remind myself to not look angry.
2: Right. True.
1: Anyways, so this past weekend, we finally got to meet our middle daughter's brand new boyfriend. Not brand new, they've been together for about 4 months.
2: Okay.
1: The fact that she wanted to introduce us to him this early in the game told us both that this was pretty serious.
2: Right, okay.
1: So usually when you meet somebody for the first time, like, it's because they're coming over to pick them up, or we're going out for dinner, or maybe there was a gathering somewhere that you guys ran into each other. It's usually a very casual, hey, these are my parents, this is my new boyfriend, right. Yada, yada.
2: Yeah, that makes sense.
1: Oh, no. No, we jumped right into the fire.
2: Oh, man.
1: We were like, we're doing a 3-day weekend in an Airbnb. There's no place for you to escape. Like, this is happening.
2: Finally happened. Okay, and how did it go?
1: It went great. This is a great kid. We had a great time. But, man, there was so many times where I felt so bad for him because I'm like, dude, you're in the midst. This is it.
2: Yeah.
1: You're in the jungle, baby. There's no place for you to go. What are you going to do? Go to the bathroom for like an hour? There's like, you can't
2: go jump
1: anywhere.
2: Out the window.
1: No.
2: It's not like a date where if you don't feel it, you can be like, okay, I'm out.
1: There's no place for you to go. Well, so anyways, look at the time. No, wait, what are you going to do? Yeah. Walk into the next room? Mm-hmm. That was it. So he handled this like a pro. I was very impressed with that. You know what I mean?
2: I'm sure your daughter gave him the talk of like what to expect and what likely would happen while they were there. So I'm sure that he was at least a little bit prepared.
1: She probably told him like, look, sometimes my dad looks psycho. It's
2: right.
1: Okay. He's not really that way.
2: Right. I'm happy that it went well, though.
1: Yeah, we had a good time. You know what I mean? He was also a fan of people watching, which made me an instant fan of him. So
2: okay.
1: We got to sit around, like I said, and went to do all the things in Atlanta. We just got, you know, we made fun of people together. That was a nice little bonding experience, right? So
2: good.
1: There you go.
2: I'm sure you needed that, and he needed that, too.
1: Listen, yeah, now that's out of the way.
2: Yes.
1: Right? So then we wait for all the other, milestones that happen throughout this little journey or whatever. So for your parents out there that are getting ready to experience that, you know, Godspeed.
2: That's so bad.
1: No, it's not.
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5: Your first alert traffic update. I'm seeing a small vehicle accident at the intersection of Bluff Road and Pine View Drive. This is off of I-77, but if you're headed over to 77 using the Bluff Road exit, there may be a couple of delays there at the intersection of Bluff Road and Pine View Drive. The rest of our roads looking good at this time. Take it easy and travel safely this morning, and I hope you have a great Wednesday. From the WIS First Alert Traffic Center, I'm meteorologist Chandler Jordan.
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5: Good morning. It's a warm and humid start to our Wednesday, and it'll get hot heading into the afternoon. Cloud cover will be partly to mostly cloudy throughout the morning and into the second half of the day. And it gets hot. Your afternoon high temperature, 92 degrees. There is a low chance of rain for the afternoon. Only a 20%, though. A stray shower or two will happen, but that's it, which means that almost all of us will stay dry today, and it'll be a hot and humid one out there. So try to stay cool and make the most of it here in the WIS First Alert Weather Center. I'm meteorologist Chandler Jordan.
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19: A better life with Dr. Sanjay Gupta.
20: How often do you stop to wonder whether you should share something that's revealing, maybe even embarrassing, with a partner, a friend, or even your boss? In her new book called Revealing, The Underrated Power of Oversharing, behavioral scientist Leslie John says doing just that can help you deepen relationships that are vital to your life. We need people to trust us in order to get things like love, friendship, and career success. That's what she told us. When you make yourself vulnerable by revealing something sensitive, it does make other people trust you. In turn, when you ask someone to reveal something about themselves, showing that interest will generally lead someone to like you more. Why? Because people like to be asked about themselves, she says. It also signals that they are discriminating and choosy, but in a good way. I'm Dr. Sanjay Gupta, helping you live a better life.
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0: 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It's time to be heard.
1: I was having a conversation with one of my friends the other day about how everything is expensive. But there's just a few things in life that bring you joy.
2: Yes.
1: And it doesn't matter how much they cost. You will defend paying the cost of whatever that thing is until the very end. So that's literally what our Be Heard is for today. What is an unnecessary cost that you will defend until the bitter end?
2: Oh, just going places, traveling. Like, you know, this past weekend, did we have necessarily the money to go spend the weekend in Atlanta? No, but that's where my daughter was. And so I'm doing it.
1: Right.
2: I'll deal with the other stuff later. Like, I'm gonna go. I'm gonna travel. I'm gonna go out to eat. Like, those are the things that I think keep us sane.
1: Mm-hmm.
2: So you got to just look. It's not always the great, you know, thing for your wallet at the time. Sometimes you just got to take the hit.
1: No, I had this conversation with my friend, but also I had this conversation with my husband while we were on vacation in Florida a few weekends ago about how, like, everybody's in debt in one way or another.
2: Yeah.
1: And so the reality for me is I'm not going to sit around and be miserable just because I don't necessarily have the money in the moment to be able to do something. Money comes and goes.
2: Yes, it does.
1: Memories don't.
2: That's it.
1: So I'm with you there, but I'm also at that point in my life where I am willing to spend the extra money to buy a window seat on an airplane.
2: Yes.
1: Because I refuse to spend hours just being scrunched.
2: All snuggled up.
1: In the middle seat.
2: With strangers.
1: Take my money. It's probably better if I fall asleep on the plane anyway.
2: Right.
1: Because then I'm not... My OCD won't kick in and be like, oh, what's happening? That's what it is for me. It's like, I will always pay the money to have a window seat.
2: You got to have your at least.
1: Everybody has to.
2: Absolutely.
1: And you know what? With how crazy the world is right now and with all of the things that are going on, if something brings you joy, spend the money on it.
2: The last thing you want is regret.
1: Right.
2: You don't sit back and be like, oh man, we were going to do this, but we didn't have the dough. So we ended up not pulling the trigger. And then you never got to do it.
1: Right. Another one, the ad-free version of anything.
2: Yeah.
1: I hate sitting through ads.
2: Oh, and it's like, what, an extra $2.99?
1: Right.
2: Just do it.
1: I upgraded my Amazon Prime last weekend, and then my Disney Plus to being ad-free.
2: Because if it's not, it's like every, I don't know, minute and a half, they're showing you something. It's crazy.
1: It's like you're sitting through an hour of commercials, and it takes you an hour longer in order to be able to finish whatever it is you're watching.
2: Valid.
1: This is our Be Heard for today. You can go ahead and chime in on Facebook, at B1067. 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What completely unnecessary expense will you defend to the bitter end? You're right.

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1: I don't know why this is one that I didn't bring up sooner, but I will always pay the money to physically have a seat at a concert rather than sit on the lawn.
2: Yeah. The lawn is something you do when you're like 17, yeah. Right? I mean, that's when you're like, I'm down for the ruckus. I'm down for the chaos that happens out in the lawn section.
1: Or you are one of those people that, you know, you see that it's $50. That's more easily attainable for you financially to sit in the lawn than it is for you to, you know, get a seat under a pavilion or whatever. But I will always pay the extra money to have a seat. And debatable on like what that cost is. Like, is it worth that money? But I will always pay for having a physical seat to sit in, because there is nothing worse than being shoved out of the way or being told
2: or being trampled on.
1: Right.
2: You could sit there. I'm going to bring like my lawn chairs and a blanket and like, good luck. Good luck. People are just going to walk all over that. Like this,
1: and they're just going to stand in front of you.
2: No, it's not going to be the thing that you think it's going to be.
1: We're asking you, part of our Be Here This Morning, what completely unnecessary expense will you defend until the bitter end? Sue said fancy coffee shops.
2: Yes.
1: Here's my thing, though. I get it, but I don't drink coffee. So it's like, I've heard people say there are some times where you can try and you can try and you can try to replicate your favorite coffee. Doesn't necessarily mean it's going to come out the same when you try to make it at home.
2: Yeah. Now, look, I usually just have coffee at home, but every now and then I pretend I'm a rich kid and I want to go down to, shout out to Knowledge Perk, which is right over here. And they do this killer iced coffee that I'm absolutely in love with. Mm-hmm. It's like $8, but you know what? Every now and then I'm going to do it.
1: You need to.
2: You got to.
1: You got to for your health. Tracy said NFL Sunday ticket so I can watch my team in my house.
2: Yeah. Look, you're actually saving money. Because if you've got to go find a place to watch that and sit there for 3 hours, you're going to have to drink. You're going to have to order food. Mm-hmm. Even if you're not drinking booze, you have to order things.
1: Well,
2: by the end of the day, you're still out of pocket.
1: I wish that they would come up with a streaming service where you could only subscribe to the games that your team is.
2: Yeah.
1: So it's like, for me, I grew up a New York Jets fan, but my husband is a Colts fan. So if he could just subscribe to all of the Colts games instead of having the NFL Sunday ticket, which is all of the games available, having your own team.
2: I think the NFL would soak up some more money, to your point, if they just said for, 31, 32 teams, each team has its own channel.
1: It would make so much sense.
2: Subscribe just to that.
1: It would make so much sense.
2: Yeah.
1: They'd make so much money that way. Megan said caffeine again. Makes sense.
2: Yeah.
1: Sometimes you do what you need to do for caffeine. And Claire said cat treats, which if you have a furry one at home, you do what you got to do to make them happy.
2: Absolutely.
1: This is our Be Heard today. What completely unnecessary expense will you defend until the bitter end? You can chime in on Facebook or you can call or text us.

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1: We got Lucy and Chapin on hold. Lucy, good morning. We want to know your answer to our Be Heard. What is something that you will defend until the bitter end that's kind of an unnecessary expense?
2: How about designer coffees like Starbucks?
3: Yes, I'm with you.
1: How much money do you think you spend on a regular basis when it comes to coffee?
2: I have a gift card, so I just keep loading it.
3: Ooh, that's the tricky one, right? Because it's attached to your bank account. It's like, hey, you just got to load some more money. Next thing you know, you're looking at, what was this $100 expense I had out of my...
1: Oh, it was my Starbucks.
3: Oh, yeah.
2: It's a sinful luxury.
3: I agree with you 100%. And that's something you shouldn't deprive yourself of.
1: No, if the coffee makes you happy and it helps you not want to murder people in the morning,
3: yes,
1: you do what you got to do, right?
3: So what is the go-to order for you?
2: Mocha chocolate chip frozen drink.
3: Mocha chocolate chip frozen? And what else? Is there anything else? You put some whipped cream on that?
2: Oh, yeah. Whoa. And lots of syrup.
1: See, here's my problem with that, because that sounds delicious, but to me, it defeats the purpose of the coffee. Like, there's too much extra in there.
3: You're drinking dessert right there.
1: Exactly.

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1: All right, so speaking of our furry friends, last time we went to the vet for my older girl, she's 12. You know, the vet's like, look, she's getting up there in age. You know, she's got to have this prescribed dog food that we feed her, which is in a can. Each can is like almost $5.
2: Yeah, I'm currently having an internal battle because my cat has hyperthyroidism. And so there's a bunch of different ways that it can be treated. But I looked, and if I wanted to try the safest route, which would be trying to get some like thyroid food, that's like $80 a month.
1: Yeah. No, it's expensive, but that's one of those that I'm like, that's my dog.
2: Yeah.
1: She's 12. You know what? I'm going to do everything I can to give her the best however long is left.
2: Yeah.
1: So you know what? $5 a can, I'm in. I'll do it. I'll figure it out.
2: Right. This is our Be Heard today. We want to know what is an expense that you will defend until the bitter end. But in that case, to me, though, like, that's a necessary expense. It's a member of your family.
1: Yeah.
2: So that, to me, just like what I'm trying to go through with my cat and like figuring out what I'm going to do, those are necessary expenses. But Jennifer and Chapin said getting guacamole at Chipotle. Those two things, very different in terms of food.
1: Seriously, that could run you.
2: You need to budget for guac at Chipotle. She said, I know it's extra. I know it's overpriced, but I'm getting it anyway. I've also reached that point in my life where it's like, I haven't always loved guacamole.
1: Yeah.
2: And now I do love guac. So every time I go to Chipotle, I am getting guac.
1: That's like an extra $2.50.
2: It is. Ashley in Lexington said, fresh flowers in my house. Do they die in a week? Yes. Do they make me ridiculously happy every time I walk into the kitchen? Also, yes. I love buying fresh flowers.
1: Let me tell you something here. If you have the, like, because there's only two Trader Joe's here in the city, right? There's Force Acres and there's one out there in Harbison by me. So wifey's the same way. Mm-hmm. Loves the fresh flowers. Dude, Trader Joe's has like some of the most beautiful flowers for like $4.99.
2: But they also have, if you want to shop local, they have the stand set up at Soda City every Saturday. Right.
1: And you can get a really cool bouquet
2: For like $20.
1: Yes.
2: They are beautiful. Yes. That is one of my favorite places to go get fresh flowers. And that being said, if somebody is celebrating a birthday or like you have an anniversary on a weekend, don't, like, as much as I love places like Trader Joe's and Publix, go shop local.
1: Mm-hmm.
2: Go to Soda City and pick up a bouquet there. My husband will always wait until the super duper last minute to buy flowers because he wants to see if he can go get it at Soda City before he goes anyplace else. But fresh flowers at home, there is something about just like seeing a bouquet of flowers sitting in your house that puts a smile on your face.
1: True.
2: It's like the colorfulness and all of that. I can completely understand why Ashley said that's her answer. Brandon here in Columbia said unlimited car washes. Mm. My wife says it's a waste. I say driving a clean car makes me feel like I have my life together.
1: No, it's true. And you know, those are like what, $28-$29 a month. But if they're unlimited, you're saving money.
2: Once a week, you can pop into that car wash. Lauren and Casey, I agree with this. She said professional pedicures. I can pay my own toenails, sure, but I cannot replicate the massage chair experience.
1: There you go.
2: Them rubbing my feet. Listen, as long as you don't rub between my toes, then everything is
1: Is that
2: fine.
1: Ticklish for you?
2: Yeah. Megan in the Northeast said, buying books I'll probably never read. My bookshelf and my reading schedule have completely different expectations.
1: Yeah.
2: But got to put yourself on a book buying ban, Megan. This is our Be Heard today. We want to know what completely unnecessary expense you will defend to the bitter end. We'll continue the conversation online. You can find us on Facebook at B106.7.

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2: A new nationwide study is giving South Carolina a mixed review. The State of the States report created by researchers at Tulane University and other institutions analyzed 30 years of data across more than 30 quality of life measures. South Carolina ranked 42nd overall. Out of all 50 states in Washington, D.C., South Carolina landed near the bottom of the rankings. Researchers looked at everything from health and education to the economy, environment, public safety, and overall well-being. But there were a few bright spots. South Carolina ranked number one in the nation for freedom of the press, while also performing relatively well on mental health, trust, and environmental measures. And obviously, there's still plenty of room for improvement. The state struggled most in physical health, violence, children and families, and citizenship and democracy. Researchers found South Carolina is improving in areas like economic output, productivity, air quality, life expectancy, and voter participation. But trends are moving in the wrong direction for issues including youth depression, overdose deaths, suicide rates, shootings, and overall life satisfaction. South Carolina is making progress in some key areas, but the report suggests many of the challenges affecting residents' quality of life remain significant and mirror struggles seen across much of the country. A new restaurant with sandwiches, wings, burgers, wood-fired pizzas, and more has debuted in the heart of Chapin. The Chapin Ale House, located at 912 Chapin Road, opened its doors on Monday. The sign in front now says open. The new restaurant is located at the site of the former J. Peters Bar and Grill in Chapin. The menu shared by the restaurant includes a deep roster of sandwiches, burgers, wings, appetizers, salads, soups, and more. There's a number of entrees on the menu, including chicken and waffles, brown butter pecan salmon, steak frites, blackened fried shrimp mac and cheese, that sounds so good, and homemade meatloaf and more. Finally, South Carolina roads are showing signs of improvement. New data from the South Carolina Department of Public Safety shows traffic fatalities are down again this year, with 363 deaths reported through June 7th, compared to 408 at the same point last year and 457 in 2023. That's a decline of more than 20% over the past 3 years. While South Carolina has historically ranked among the nation's deadliest states for traffic crashes, the latest records suggest the state is moving in a safer direction. Richland County has recorded 26 traffic deaths so far this year, the third highest total in the state behind Spartanburg and Charleston counties. Fewer families are experiencing the tragedy of fatal crashes this year, and officials hope that the downward trend continues through the busy summer travel season. That's three things you need to know here on the Midlands Morning Show with B106.7.
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5: Your first alert traffic update. I'm seeing a small vehicle accident at the intersection of Bluff Road and Pineview Drive. This is off of I-77, but if you're headed over to 77 using the Bluff Road exit, there may be a couple of delays there at the intersection of Bluff Road and Pineview Drive. The rest of our roads looking good at this time. Take it easy and travel safely this morning, and I hope you have a great Wednesday. From the WIS First Alert Traffic Center, I'm meteorologist Chandler Jordan.
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5: Good morning. It's a warm and humid start to our Wednesday, and it'll get hot heading into the afternoon. Cloud cover will be partly to mostly cloudy throughout the morning and into

0: the second half of the day, and it gets hot. Your afternoon high temperature, 92 degrees. There is a low chance of rain for the afternoon. Only a 20%, though. A stray shower or two will happen, but that's it, which means that almost all of us will stay dry today, and it'll be a hot and humid one out there. So try to stay cool and make the most of it here in the WIS First Alert Weather Center. I'm meteorologist Chandler Jordan. This hour of the
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1: I love being on vacation.
2: We all do.
1: I love going to new cities. Right now, I've been to Atlanta many times, but this was the first time I got to go to Atlanta and kind of like play tourist.
2: Yeah, we are doing that, I think, coming up in November. We have a trip planned to be able to do that.
1: The Georgia Aquarium, which is right down by the World of Coke, is something that I've seen many times but I've never walked into. Mm-hmm. And I'm like, wow, it looks kind of cool. I can't explain to you how amazing the Georgia Aquarium is. Like, the amount of things they have in this building, and it's an unreal experience. Please, if you ever get a chance, go do that. Okay.
2: Sounds fun.
1: But here's the thing. You know, you've seen it before, right? On airplanes, when you go to Disney, when you're at any kind of theme park, maybe even in the movie theater, there are certain parents out there who believe, because they're out in a public space like that, that for some reason, their kids aren't their responsibility.
2: They can just run around and do whatever they want.
1: It's wild.
2: Mm-hmm. I've seen that so many times. And then as somebody who doesn't have kids, I'm like, where are your parents?
1: Right.
2: Why am I paying more attention to you as somebody who doesn't know you than your own parents are paying attention to you? It's crazy.
1: I've been on a plane where I've watched a kid just running up and down the aisle. And it's like, there was another time where a kid was behind me just kicking my seat nonstop. Yep. I turned around and looked at the mom, and she looked at me like, what do you want me to do about it? I'm like, I don't know. That's your child. Do something.
2: Tell your child to stop kicking the seat. It's kind of simple, goodness. Actually.
1: So we're at the aquarium, and I mean, of course, tons of kids, because look, there's fish, there's sharks, there's fun things. It's amazing.
2: It's a place for kids.
1: Absolutely. The things I saw. Oh, my goodness. Now, there are some parents that go to the extreme, though. I will never put a leash on my child. I'm sorry. I will.
2: I think that that's fair. So I've always said that. And again, I come from New York, so I saw that a lot at like our state fair. For example, I saw parents putting leashes on their kids. And for a long time, I was like, you know what? That's weird. I'm never going to be that parent. But in today's world, I'm not.
1: I get it.
2: I understand why people do it.
1: You don't want them to get snatched. I understand. But listen.
2: Or run off.
1: When you've got three and the leashes are getting tangled, the chaos right? that I saw with these leashes. There was one family, all three kids leashed. And I'm telling you, they were zigzagging. And like it, there was so many times where the parents had to stop, untangle. No, you go this way. No, you go. No, let go under. No.
2: Reminds me of dogs on a walk.
1: So, coming out of one of the shows, the Dolphin Show, you know, there's a ton of people leaving at the same time. And mom has two of her kids in a wagon.
2: Okay.
1: So, mom's on her phone. Mom can't be bothered. She's got things to do. She's mm-hmm. got Instagrams to post. I don't know what she was doing, but she was busy.
2: Doing something.
1: As she's pulling this wagon, one of the kids just pops out of the wagon. He's like, I'm done. I'm done being in the wagon.
2: I don't want to sit here anymore.
1: That kid is just wandering, like just all over the place. Just boom, boom, boom. Mom still on her phone, not paying attention.
2: Not realizing that he's gone.
1: Next thing you know, mom like bumps into something and like drops the handle to the wagon.
2: Mm-hmm.
1: She keeps it moving. Now, the other kid who was rogue running around comes up, grabs the handle of the wagon, and starts, and I mean the speed. This poor little girl that was still in this wagon while her brother was taking her down this hallway. I mean, it was insane. Yeah. And all of this going on.
2: Wow.
1: You know when mom paid attention? She dropped her earbud. That's when she stopped and was like, hold on, everybody. Stop walking. My earbud fell.
2: So she didn't realize that her kid had gotten out.
1: This.
2: That her son had taken the interesting.
1: This.
2: Interesting. Okay.
1: But the earbud falling out changed the game. Anyways, look, not all parents are like this. Just one of my observations. Crazy time. But do check out the Georgia Aquarium. Worth your visit.
2: I guess it's good people watching too.
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3: Your First Alert traffic update. I'm seeing a small vehicle accident at the intersection of Bluff Road and Pineview Drive. This is off of I-77, but if you're headed over to 77 using the Bluff Road exit, there may be a couple of delays there at the intersection of Bluff Road and Pineview Drive. The rest of our roads looking good at this time. Take it easy and travel safely this morning, and I hope you have a great Wednesday. From the WIS First Alert Traffic Center, I'm meteorologist Chandler Jordan. B106.7 Good morning. It's a warm and humid start to our Wednesday, and it'll get hot heading into the afternoon. Cloud cover will be partly to mostly cloudy throughout the morning and into the second half of the day. And it gets hot. Your afternoon high temperature, 92 degrees. There is a low chance of rain for the afternoon. Only a 20%, though. A stray shower or two will happen, but that's it, which means that almost all of us will stay dry today, and it'll be a hot and humid one out there. So try to stay cool and make the most of it here in the WIS First Alert Weather Center. I'm meteorologist Chandler Jordan.
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12: 20 years ago, the average attention span was about 2.5 minutes. Today, it's just 47 seconds. Pretty disconcerting. That's according to new research out of UC Irvine. But really, this isn't our fault, at least not entirely. We can blame technology and the world around us. Attention, it turns out, is not an unlimited resource. You only have so much of it to give. Start paying more attention to what times of the day you seem to be at your mental peak. Try to knock out the more complicated stuff during that time. It's also important to take breaks every so often so you can more easily lock in when you're trying to concentrate. One expert said, even trying to visualize where you want to end your day with everything all wrapped up or with tons left to do. That can act as a real motivator. I'm Dr. Sanjay Gupta, helping you live a better life.
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1: Okie dokie, we got a message from Pete in Camden this morning. And if you have ever been in a situation where you've needed to support a family member, I think that you're going to have a take on this. It says, hey guys, and good morning. I'm wondering if you could help me make a decision. I have an 18-year-old niece who has decided to become an artist. She's gotten a lot of great reviews from her art and has a small show coming up. Most of her art is abstract, but she has a few other types of pieces that I don't really know how to describe. Long story short, she's charging a minimum of $1,000 for some of her artwork and up to $5,000 for others. My brother, her uncle, put out a text that we should all try to buy a piece of her art at the show to show her as much support as possible. I don't agree with this at all. First of all, I think most, if not all, of her art is ugly and wouldn't want to hang it in my shoe closet, let alone buy it for myself. And I don't have $1,000 to shell out for something that I can't use or love. Is it bad that I'm not wanting to buy some of her art? Isn't just going to the art show enough support?
2: Oh, Uncle Pete. First of all, let's not be mean. All right.
1: I mean,
2: we don't have to say things like it's ugly and I wouldn't hang it in my shoe closet. Art is subjective. That's what makes it art. So,
1: but again, to your point, you could love it. He thinks it's ugly. He's just putting the truth out there.
2: I understand that he doesn't want to shell out the G. I get that. And I think that his brother, that's a little aggressive to send out the family text of, you better support my daughter. Look, she's got her own career. She's put out her art. If the people love it, they will go support that.
1: Yeah.
2: Do not tell me that family members got to shell out a G each. Now, can we go buy one family photo that travels around everybody's house? Well, I'll put in $20.
1: Well, that's what it sounds like his brother is saying. Is like, let's all come together, throw down some money, right, and buy a painting to show support.
2: Right. But, and then we'll just rotate it throughout the houses.
1: But again, to Pete's point, he doesn't even want it in his shoe closet, let alone forking down the money to be able to show support.
2: I think there's other ways to show support. Like you said, go to the show. Mm-hmm. Go to the show and be there and you know, don't say things like it's too ugly and I want to put it in my shoe closet at the show.
1: I don't think he would. To me, supporting somebody's supporting someone's dream and funding their dream.
2: Yeah.
1: Two totally different
2: things.
1: So
2: real.
1: And, you know, $1,000, to Pete's point, is not cheap.
2: No.
1: She's not selling Girl Scout cookies out here. It's not like it's a quick $7 you can throw down for a box. It's not like that. And when you put a price tag on something, people get to decide whether or not it's something that they want to take part in. So if you loved one of the pieces that your niece made and you could afford it, that's one thing. But buying something that you straight up said is ugly and you wouldn't even hang it up in your shoe closet.
2: Yeah.
1: Then, if you do have to throw down, you're stuck staring at this painting you never wanted in the first place. And that's not fair either. Showing up, being encouraging, congratulating, sharing her work online, cheering her on. Those are all other ways of being supportive.
2: Absolutely.
1: You don't have to throw down money on an expensive painting just to be supportive.
2: That's true.
1: You can show up to her shows. You can share her art with other people that you know who may also be into the same kind of art. Who
2: knows? And have the money.
1: Right. Yeah. You sharing a post on social media of something that she painted could help generate somebody buying that painting.
2: Right.
1: So that being said, showing up, being there, supporting her is just perfect. It's fine. You don't need to buy a painting or be supportive. This is our Daily Dilemma today. We're trying to help out Pete. If you have thoughts, can chime in on Facebook at B1067. Also taking your calls and your texts this morning, 803-796-2106.

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1: Again, I think that there's a huge difference between supporting someone's dream and financially funding their dream. So we got this message from Pete in Camden today. His niece has an art show coming up. And, you know, at first he was like, you know, I'm going to go to the art show to support her.
2: Right.
1: Well, then his brother texted him and said, oh, hey, we should all come together as a family and buy a piece of her art. Well, the problem is her art isn't cheap.
2: No, the cheapest is
1: $1,000. $1,000. So the thing here is Pete doesn't necessarily, how do I say this nicely? He thinks her art is ugly.
2: Right. And he's a fan of her.
1: Correct.
2: He's not a fan of her art.
1: Said he wouldn't even hang up her art in his shoe closet.
2: Ooh,
1: so
2: that's a little rough.
1: That being said, he wants to know, is it bad that he's not wanting to buy some of her art? Isn't just going to the art show enough to show support?
2: I think it's enough to show support. Absolutely.
1: I would agree. But there's some people chiming in on Facebook with some other thoughts. And you can chime in there too when you find us at B1067. Nicole said going to her art show is enough. You are not required to buy art that you don't like. And her dad is just trying to push that responsibility onto family members. That's quite frankly insulting to both the family and to the artist. And yeah. I kind of agree to that. Like forcing somebody or suggesting somebody buy something just because you're family.
2: And listen, you know what? He said she gets great reviews. Mm-hmm. If you're at a point, she's only 18. If you're at a point where you're able to sell a piece of your art for $1,000 already,
1: That's great.
2: You're good.
1: Mm-hmm.
2: Okay. You're on your way.
1: Right. And there's plenty of people.
2: And we're here. You know what? I'll high five you all day.
1: Yeah,
2: I'll cheer you on from the sideline. I'll go to all your shows, not buying the art myself, but hey, good for you.
1: I think even local business owners can chime in, and I would actually be really, really curious to have somebody chime in from terms of like there is ways of showing support other than just being financially responsible and like throwing something into the game that way. Bianca said, you seem like a toxic, unsupportive uncle. You are an adult who can either go and be supportive. You don't have to buy a piece. It was a suggestion. But continuing to make comments about how her art is ugly and you wouldn't hang it in your shoe closet is embarrassing. You would never say that to her face. She's better off if you don't go.
2: I did think that was a little aggressive from Uncle Pete. That part of it, right?
1: Maybe
2: I mean,
1: he was just joking.
2: Right, we can call it brutal honesty all we want, but uncle, come on.
1: Yeah.
2: You know.
1: Yeah. Jamie said, you're not obligated to buy her art. Support her by going to the show. Linda said, if you don't like the art, you're not required to buy it. There's no family obligation to buy anything that you don't want. If you want to share her art, find out how she references her art style and then put a general post on your Facebook page saying, hey, my niece is an artist. So if you're into insert styles here, please feel free to take a look at her work and support her.
2: Or come to the show.
1: Right.
2: And you know what? Here's the thing. If your brother wants to sit there and put it on the family, we're gonna preach family. How about the family discount? No, not getting that. Okay. What's happening?
1: Also, if brother pushes trying to get you to buy something, either tell him you can't afford it or that while you're proud of her and her work, it's just really not your style.
2: Yeah.
1: I think that's fair. That we went to the Dolly Museum when we went to Florida.
2: Oh.
1: And very much something I enjoyed because there's so many different like meanings hidden in Salvador Dali's work. My husband hated every second of it. He was like, I would rather see a painting of trees.
2: Oh boy.
1: Because that's easy to interpret what it is. It's trees. It's a beautiful landscape. You know what it is. He was not. I think this is a similar situation. Everybody has different styles.
2: True.
1: And there are some people that would pay the money to buy this artwork, others not. And I think that artists understand that. And I don't think that she would be offended if uncle wasn't interested in buying a piece of art, but at least seeing that he's being supportive. That goes a long way. This is our Daily Dilemma today. Trying to help out Pete and Camden, 803-796-2106. You can chime in on Facebook as well when you find us at B1067.

0: Kalen and LB on the Midlands Morning Show.
1: All right, so Uncle Pete has a niece who's an artist. She's 18. She's had some great reviews. She's got a show coming up to showcase some of her art. Now, her dad is Pete's brother.
2: Yes.
1: And he sent out a text and said, hey, we should all come together as a family and throw down and buy one of these pieces of art to show support. And here's the thing. Each one of these pieces start at $1,000. So Uncle Pete, you know, he said, look, I don't got a G. Then Uncle Pete had a few more things to say. Wasn't really a big fan of it. Didn't like it. Thought it was ugly and wouldn't hang it in his shoe closet. Now, we had a comment earlier about, you know, people understand, especially you said, like, artists understand sometimes that their work's not for everybody.
2: Yeah.
1: Right? David Bowie famously said this. He said, look, if my work didn't like my work, I wasn't talking to you anyways.
2: Exactly.
1: And that's exactly how artists operate. They know it's not going to be for everybody. But
2: not everyone's cup of tea.
1: Absolutely.
2: We got a bunch of people chiming in because there's, again, ways of showing support that doesn't necessarily mean financially contributing.
1: Right.
2: Melissa in Lexington said, absolutely not. Showing up is support. Encouraging her is support. Sharing her work on social media is support. Buying a $1,000 piece of art when you don't even like it is not a requirement just for being family.
1: True.
2: And I think that if you have that expectation for a family member, that's not fair.
1: No, it's not.
2: It's not. Just because you're family does not mean that you need to throw down the money, because everybody has a different financial situation.
1: Now, listen, Dad, if you want to do that, knock yourself out. That's Dad.
2: That's your daughter.
1: Right.
2: Jason in West Columbia said, if your brother wants to buy something, he can buy something. Nobody gets to volunteer your wallet for you. I'd go to the show, congratulate her, and be proud of her success, maybe even buy her flowers, but that's where my obligation ends. Amber in Irmo said, I actually feel bad for your niece if people buy her art out of guilt.
1: Yeah.
2: Wouldn't she rather know the people purchasing it genuinely love it and want it in their homes? That seems more meaningful than a forced family purchase.
1: Yeah, that's a good point.
2: Great point. And then Tyler and Chapin said exactly what I said. There's a difference between supporting someone's dream and funding someone's dream. You can absolutely support her by attending the show, bringing friends, talking about her work, celebrating her accomplishments. Those are all ways of doing that. $1,000 is a lot of money these days. That's rent for some people.
1: Yeah. Yeah.
2: That's a mortgage payment for some people. That's a lot. It's not like you're throwing down $20.
1: No, you're not paying $20 to go see a recital. That's $1,000.
2: $1,000 is a little bit much. This is our daily dilemma. We'll continue the conversation on our Facebook page. You can chime in there when you find us at B1067.

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3: A new nationwide study is giving South Carolina a mixed review. The State of the States report created by researchers at Tulane University and other institutions analyzed 30 years of data across more than 30 quality of life measures. South Carolina ranked 42nd overall. Out of all 50 states in Washington, D.C., South Carolina landed near the bottom of the rankings. Researchers looked at everything from health and education to the economy, environment, public safety, and overall well-being. But there were a few bright spots. South Carolina ranked number one in the nation for freedom of the press, while also performing relatively well on mental health, trust, and environmental measures. And obviously, there's still plenty of room for improvement. The state struggled most in physical health, violence, children and families, and citizenship and democracy. Researchers found South

0: There's a number of entrees on the menu, including chicken and waffles, brown butter, pecan salmon, steak frites, blackened fried shrimp, mac and cheese, that sounds so good, and homemade meatloaf and more. Finally, South Carolina roads are showing signs of improvement. New data from the South Carolina Department of Public Safety shows traffic fatalities are down again this year, with 363 deaths reported through June 7th, compared to 408 at the same point last year and 457 in 2023. That's a decline of more than 20% over the past 3 years. While South Carolina has historically ranked among the nation's deadliest states for traffic crashes, the latest records suggest the state is moving in a safer direction. Richland County has recorded 26 traffic deaths so far this year, the third highest total in the state behind Spartanburg and Charleston counties. Fewer families are experiencing the tragedy of fatal crashes this year, and officials hope that the downward trend continues through the busy summer travel season. That's three things you need to know here on the Midlands Morning Show with B106.7.
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4: Your first alert traffic update. I'm seeing a small vehicle accident at the intersection of Bluff Road and Pineview Drive. This is off of I-77, but if you're headed over to 77 using the Bluff Road exit, there may be a couple of delays there at the intersection of Bluff Road and Pineview Drive. The rest of our roads looking good at this time. Take it easy and travel safely this morning, and I hope you have a great Wednesday. From the WIS First Alert Traffic Center, I'm meteorologist Chandler Jordan.
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4: Good morning. It's a warm and humid start to our Wednesday, and it'll get hot heading into the afternoon. Cloud cover will be partly to mostly cloudy throughout the morning and into the second half of the day. And it gets hot. Your afternoon high temperature, 92 degrees. There is a low chance of rain for the afternoon. Only a 20%, though. A stray shower or two will happen, but that's it, which means that almost all of us will stay dry today. And it'll be a hot and humid one out there. So try to stay cool and make the most of it here in the WIS First Alert Weather Center. I'm meteorologist Chandler Jordan.
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0: 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On this day, back in the day.
1: No, 83 years ago, back in 1943, the ballpoint pen was patented by Lazio Biro of Budapest, Hungary.
2: What a name.
1: Man, thank God he patented that. This guy had to have made so much money. I would hope that the generations and generations of his family to come are well taken care of.
2: So I'm curious to know, do you have a favorite kind of pen?
1: Oh my goodness. You know, what do you mean? Like,
2: well, so there's like, there are accounts on like Instagram and TikTok that you can follow that all they do is buy pens and then they like write with them and then they review them. Mm. So do you have a favorite kind of pen?
1: I mean, I don't know.
2: There's so, like, you could buy a Bic pen. You could buy, I don't know, what is this pen? This one doesn't even have a name on it, but I really like this pen. But like, there's Bic pens. There's like, and then like the 0.5 to right. 1. Like, there's so many different options.
1: Listen, I've not gotten into that space. I mean, I'm sure there's people out there that love that. Pens. Yeah. Just give me one.
2: Yes.
1: All right.
2: Just as long as there's one always right. near you, you're good to go.
1: 32 years ago, back in 1994, Speed was released, starring Sandra Bullock and Keanu Reeves, where Keanu Reeves played every other person he's ever played in any other movie. Like, Keanu Reeves, just every movie he's in, he is the same dude.
2: To me, I think that says something.
1: It always works, though.
2: It works, yeah.
1: It doesn't matter.
2: If something, why reinvent the wheel if something works?
1: Right. Like, if this guy played Dracula, he'd just be like, dude, I need to bite you now. Like, it just would be the way it is.
2: Yes, for sure.
1: Oh, well. 19 years ago, back in 2007, the final episode of The Sopranos aired, and everybody was so confused because, you know what? You guys were casuals. If you didn't understand the ending of Sopranos, you didn't pay attention to anything that ever happened in The Sopranos. There was literally an episode earlier in that season. You didn't even have to go back seasons, maybe 5 episodes before that. He's on the back porch talking to his brother-in-law, Bobby, about what do you think happens when you die? And Tony says, I don't know, maybe it just fades to black. What did it happen? What happened when the ending? It faded to black. Boom. Soprano, Tony, he got whacked. He's a mobster. How else did you think it was going to end?
2: It makes sense.
1: You thought that show was going to end with Tony riding off into the sunset? That's not how mobster movies end.
2: Yeah. No. Closing his eyes just ever so nicely.
1: He got whacked. End of story. Okay. There's the end of my rant.
2: Spoiler!
1: Look, if you haven't seen The Sopranos yet, I don't know what to say to you, all right? It's all on this day back in the day. 1, 2.

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1: Look, debt collectors can be tenacious.
2: Oh, they can call you every 20 minutes.
1: Sure. They don't. What else do they have to do?
2: Literally their job.
1: They want their money.
2: Collect the debt.
1: Right. So, you know, we have all kinds of torturous ways that they do that to us here. But in Venezuela, debt collectors are now dressing up as the devil to scare people to pay what they owe. They just show up at your door, dress up as the devil like, I'm here to collect.
2: So there is a show that I watched recently, and it's been out for a long time, but it was on Netflix, and it was one of those shows that was like leaving soon, so make sure you watch. And it was about the drug cartel. And in this show, one of like the main character, she goes and gets her cocaine from this, it's not in Venezuela, but in some other country that's around that area. And it's very similar, like to reiterate the fact that they owed money. This guy would put people in masks and make them show up. And like, they were really like these little kids and like the creepiest looking masks to be like, hey, you owe me money. Don't forget, I gave you this cocaine to be able to sell in your drug cartel. Now, you don't forget you owe me, or it's going to cost you your life.
1: Crazy. Well, this begs the question, what could they dress up here in America and to get people to pay what they owe? Because we've already got all the things, right?
2: Mm-hmm.
1: We've already got like a health insurance representative saying the words, I'm sorry, that's out of network. Scary enough.
2: Scary. Yep.
1: We have the IRS auditor. Okay. We have the financial aid officer telling us that our student loan balance is overdue. We have these people.
2: Yep.
1: Pharmacists telling us that medication is no longer covered. Your kid's saying, Dad, I need to talk to you about something. Look, bring the devil on. All right. You can't. None of this scares us already. We've already got all these things in America.
2: Yeah. I mean, I think that there are different levels of scary.
1: Yeah.
2: So I'm not going to lie. If somebody showed up at my house in a mask like that, I would freak out.
1: Would you pay your debt? Would you be like, okay, whatever you need, here it is. Now, if you showed up as a Grim Reaper, maybe I'd be a little more scared. But then again, I'd be like, well, I'm going. So it doesn't matter. I'm not going to pay my debt. I'm on my way out.
2: Do we have all of the details? Like, are they showing up saying, I'm going to kill you in 2 days if you don't pay your debt?
1: I just think they show up in the mask. To your point, that ensues fear. I don't know how it works. But like I said, we don't need all. We don't need the face-to-face. They've got us on speed dial, right?
2: Yeah. You're not wrong.
1: They got us. We're good.
2: I don't know, but there's something about, you know, to that point, yes, sure, they have us on speed dial, but we can always ignore those calls.
1: Mm.
2: You can't ignore somebody showing up at your house in a mask saying that, you know, you owe me money unless you just don't answer the door. Right. But with Ring cameras these days, you can see everything.
1: Sure.
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5: Your first alert traffic update. I'm seeing a small vehicle accident at the intersection of Bluff Road and Pineview Drive. This is off of I-77, but if you're headed over to 77 using the Bluff Road exit, there may be a couple of delays there at the intersection of Bluff Road and Pineview Drive. The rest of our roads looking good at this time. Take it easy and travel safely this morning, and I hope you have a great Wednesday. From the WIS First Alert Traffic Center, I'm meteorologist Chandler Jordan.
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5: Good morning. It's a warm and humid start to our Wednesday, and it'll get hot heading into the afternoon. Cloud cover will be partly to mostly cloudy throughout the morning and into the second half of the day. And it gets hot. Your afternoon high temperature, 92 degrees. There is a low chance of rain for the afternoon. Only a 20%, though. A stray shower or two will happen, but that's it, which means that almost all of us will stay dry today, and it'll be a hot and humid one out there. So try to stay cool and make the most of it here in the WIS First Alert Weather Center. I'm meteorologist Chandler Jordan.
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21: We all know how important it is to stay active as we age, especially as we get older. But I've come to realize that for as good as people are about getting their cardio in, a lot of older folks really don't seem to be doing the recommended amount of strength training or even understand why it's so important. It helps you stay functional and therefore independent for as long as possible. Certified strength and conditioning specialist Dana Santis says a great place to start is not with dumbbells or barbells, but with your body weight, which allows you to build strength while also learning how your body moves and where your limitations exist. It also reduces the risk of overwhelming your connective tissue, which adapts more slowly than muscles as we get older. Once you're comfortable, you can dial up that intensity, but do it slowly, do it carefully. I'm Dr. Sanjay Gupta, helping you live a better life.
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0: Midlands Morning Show with Kaylin and LB on B106.7. And now, another inductee into the Stupid Criminal Hall of Fame.
1: Folks, I've seen a lot of things. The Cold War, birth of the internet, new Coke, cargo shorts. But I never thought I'd see the day where a ukulele was used as a deadly weapon.
2: Oh, man. Okay. Yeah.
1: Apparently, two drivers in California got into a road rage incident, and one of them settled things the old-fashioned way by going full Don Ho. The victim was driving when he noticed another driver following closely behind him, flashing his lights, honking his horn. Both drivers pulled over, got out, traded blows. One of them pulled out a ukulele and hit the other with it. Now, I grew up thinking road rage involved tire irons, baseball bats, maybe a crowbar. Not an instrument usually associated with luau's and beach weddings.
2: Right.
1: Okay.
2: Not something that brings people joy like that.
1: And who's driving around with this in their car? This is a very specific lifestyle choice, okay?
2: Oh, 100%. Somebody was on their way to lessons.
1: My question is, when he swung the ukulele, was he like, somewhere over
2: the rainbow? Was he singing while it happened? I could imagine that happening.
1: I want video, please. Was he wearing an Aloha shirt? What was going on? Ah, man. Both men were arrested. One was charged with assault with a deadly weapon. Really? The ukulele is a deadly weapon.
2: What
1: now?
2: About a ukulele? Whoa, I guess anything could be deadly based on the way that it's used.
1: It's got the force behind it, huh? They are now part of the Stupid Criminal Hall of Fame.
2: That's so funny.

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1: It's a Wednesday, so we are making this a Would You Rather Wednesday part of our social poll of the day for today. And per usual, you can go ahead and let us know your answer when you find us on Facebook at B106.7. Would you rather only be able to eat sweet foods or only savory foods for the rest of your life?
2: Oh, man. So, yeah, I'd have to go savory.
1: I'm savory too, because I have a sweet tooth, but it's very, very rare.
2: Yeah, and that's the thing, is like there's too many things that fall into the savory category that I will not give up.
1: Right.
2: So, you know, steak and those kinds of things.
1: I'm the same way. I know people who could literally eat a dessert for every meal. I'm not one of those people.
2: Nope.
1: Like, I'm not a big cake girl. I've never really been into cupcakes or pie or cookies, and like
2: I'll have a cookie. I'll have a piece of cake, but am I going to live on that? Nar.
1: No. So would you rather only be able to eat sweet foods or only savory foods for the rest of your life? You can go ahead and let us know on our Facebook page at B1067.

0: B106.7 is the Midlands Morning Show with Kalen and LB. Every Wednesday has turned into absolute therapy for us as we have now started doing Wet Nose Wednesday, where we introduce you to a new wonderful pet, cat or dog, that is up for adoption.
1: Yes, we've teamed up with Palmetto Lifeline to make this happen. June is Adopt-A-Cat Month, so we wanted to introduce you to the sweet boy named Lipton, and his adoption fee is only $25. Lipton is a 14-year-old senior cat, and he is ready to settle down in a cozy, quiet foster or forever home. He is very easy in terms of being a cat to manage. He does have diabetes, so he requires to, you know, get his insulin shots, but he's a pro at taking those. He's super sweet and affectionate. He may be a senior, but he has so much personality and a lot of love left to give and a lot of life left to give. He loves to be held and get all of the pets. He's always making biscuits to show how much he loves you. And when we met him yesterday, just the sweetest, sweetest cat.
0: He's a love bug.
1: Love bug. He takes insulin twice a day like a champ. No experience with feline diabetes. No problem. It's all super easy and he barely even notices. He wears a glucose monitor and comes in every 2 weeks for it to be replaced. And he is a priority pet at Palmetto Lifeline, which means whoever adopts him gets a huge discount, which is cost plus 10% on insulin and any other medication he may need in his lifetime through Palmetto Lifeline, plus free annual exams and core vaccines for the rest of his life as well.
0: Yeah, so they try to take care of him for you and, you know, afford that for you. So, look, this is one of those pets where, you know, you understand that this is in his golden years, right?
1: Yes,
0: you understand
1: that.
0: But, man, this is a beautiful cat, and he is a big love bug. If you're just looking for a little companion, he's awesome.
1: Yeah, he would love a home without kids or other cats so he can be the king of the castle.
0: Yes.
1: But you can learn more about Lipton and see him for yourself. Maybe get an appointment set up so you can meet him at B106FM.com.

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12: A better life with Dr. Sanjay Gupta.
13: Have you ever noticed that you mostly breathe through one nostril at a time? Even when you're not sick, even when your allergies aren't bothering you. The body actually switches the dominant nostril as frequently as every 2 hours while we're awake. That's according to Adam Taylor, an anatomy professor at Lancaster University in the UK. This alternating cycle is automatic. It's regulated subconsciously by the hypothalamus in the brain, he said. Your body does this to give each nostril a chance to rest and repair so they don't get too dried out, which could make it easier for pathogens and inflammation to cause damage. Now, Taylor also said studies suggest the left nostril may be more dominant, and when the right nostril is dominant, the body is in a more alert or even stressed state. Who knew? Pretty fascinating stuff. I'm Dr. Sanjay Gupta, helping you live a better life.
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6: Good morning. It's a warm and humid start to our Wednesday, and it'll get hot heading into the afternoon. Cloud cover will be partly to mostly cloudy throughout the morning and into the second half of the day. And it gets hot. Your afternoon high temperature, 92 degrees. There is a low chance of rain for the afternoon. Only a 20%, though. A stray shower or two will happen, but that's it, which means that almost all of us will stay dry today, and it'll be a hot and humid one out there. So try to stay cool and make the most of it here in the WIS First Alert Weather Center. I'm meteorologist Chandler Jordan.
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13: 20 years ago, the average attention span was about 2.5 minutes. Today, it's just 47 seconds. Pretty disconcerting. That's according to new research out of UC Irvine. But really, this isn't our fault, at least not entirely. We can blame technology and the world around us. Attention, it turns out, is not an unlimited resource. You only have so much of it to give. Start paying more attention to what times of the day you seem to be at your mental peak. Try to knock out the more complicated stuff during that time. It's also important to take breaks every so often so you can more easily lock in when you're trying to concentrate. One expert said, even trying to visualize where you want to end your day with everything all wrapped up or with tons left to do, that can act as a real motivator. I'm Dr. Sanjay Gupta, helping you live a better life.
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14: Have you ever noticed that you mostly breathe through one nostril at a time? Even when you're not sick, even when your allergies aren't bothering you. The body actually switches the dominant nostril as frequently as every 2 hours while we're awake. That's according to Adam Taylor, an anatomy professor at Lancaster University in the UK. This alternating cycle is automatic. It's regulated subconsciously by the hypothalamus in the brain, he said. Your body does this to give each nostril a chance to rest and repair so they don't get too dried out, which could make it easier for pathogens and inflammation to cause damage. Now, Taylor also said, studies suggest the left nostril may be more dominant, and when the right nostril is dominant, the body is in a more alert or even stressed state. Who knew? Pretty fascinating stuff. I'm Dr. Sanjay Gupta, helping you live a better life.
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17: weather. Good morning. It's a warm and humid start to our Wednesday, and it'll get hot heading into the afternoon. Cloud cover will be partly to mostly cloudy throughout the morning and into the second half of the day, and it gets hot. Your afternoon high temperature, 92 degrees. There is a low chance of rain for the afternoon. Only a 20%, though. A stray shower or two will happen, but that's it, which means that almost all of us will stay dry today. And it'll be a hot and humid one out there. So try to stay cool and make the most of it here in the WIS First Alert Weather Center. I'm meteorologist Chandler Jordan.
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The Throwback Thursday Throwdown returns. We've got a really great theme and two really great song choices coming your way for you to vote on, and you'll be able to do that later tonight. In the meantime, follow us on Facebook and on Instagram so you know when you can cash

803-796-2106. Maybe there's a song you'd like to hear part of your Wednesday workday. Let me play it for you. This is for Lisa listening today in Irmo. It's the Chainsmokers and Halsey with Closer on B106.7.

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8: Have you ever noticed that you mostly breathe through one nostril at a time? Even when you're not sick, even when your allergies aren't bothering you. The body actually switches the dominant nostril as frequently as every 2 hours while we're awake. That's according to Adam Taylor, an anatomy professor at Lancaster University in the UK. This alternating cycle is automatic. It's regulated subconsciously by the hypothalamus in the brain, he said. Your body does this to give each nostril a chance to rest and repair, so they don't get too dried out, which could make it easier for pathogens and inflammation to cause damage. Now, Taylor also said, studies suggest the left nostril may be more dominant, and when the right nostril is dominant, the body is in a more alert or even stressed state. Who knew? Pretty fascinating stuff. I'm Dr. Sanjay Gupta, helping you live a better life.
9: He's got ties. He's got socks. 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Treat your dad to a $5,000 basement barbecue or backyard upgrade. 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
10: People have started using AI for all sorts of things, but I cannot think of an area where the stakes are higher than your health. First of all, I'll tell you this. I know doctors who have cracked some seemingly impossible cases with the help of AI, so it can be a powerful tool. But AI can also hallucinate, provide bad advice, and be just as confident when it does that. If you do decide to plug any personal medical information into one of these chatbots, you should know that while the companies that created them have robust privacy protections in place, they are not bound by HIPAA, like your healthcare provider is. Whatever the advice presented to you, take it with a degree of healthy skepticism. Always get a second opinion. And remember, if you ever experience concerning symptoms, skip the AI consult and head straight to the ER. I'm Dr. Sanjay Gupta, helping you live a better life.
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Duncan Blythewood said the completely unnecessary expense that he will defend until the bitter end is YouTube Premium. 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

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In June is National Adopt-a-Cat Month. 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
11: People have started using AI for all sorts of things, but I cannot think of an area where the stakes are higher than your health. First of all, I'll tell you this. I know doctors who have cracked some seemingly impossible cases with the help of AI, so it can be a powerful tool. But AI can also hallucinate, provide bad advice, and be just as confident when it does that. If you do decide to plug any personal medical information into one of these chatbots, you should know that while the companies that created them have robust privacy protections in place, they are not bound by HIPAA, like your healthcare provider is. Whatever the advice presented to you, take it with a degree of healthy skepticism. Always get a second opinion. And remember, if you ever experience concerning symptoms, skip the AI consult and head straight to the ER. I'm Dr. Sanjay Gupta, helping you live a better life.
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10: We all know how important it is to stay active as we age, especially as we get older. But I've come to realize that for as good as people are about getting their cardio in, a lot of older folks really don't seem to be doing the recommended amount of strength training or even understand why it's so important. It helps you stay functional and therefore independent for as long as possible. Certified strength and conditioning specialist Dana Santis says a great place to start is not with dumbbells or barbells, but with your body weight, which allows you to build strength while also learning how your body moves and where your limitations exist. It also reduces the risk of overwhelming your connective tissue, which adapts more slowly than muscles as we get older. Once you're comfortable, you can dial up that intensity, but do it slowly, do it carefully. I'm Dr. Sanjay Gupta, helping you live a better life.
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0: also things are heating up. Temperatures into the lower 90s today may feel a little more like mid-90s because of the humidity, and tracking just a slight chance for a stray shower or two. Most of us will stay dry. For your Thursday, even hotter. Temperatures climb into the mid-90s, but it will feel more like triple-digit heat because of that humidity. I'm meteorologist Sandra Brogan in the WIS Weather Center.
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7: A Better Life with Dr. Sanjay Gupta.
8: We all know how important it is to stay active as we age, especially as we get older. But I've come to realize that for as good as people are about getting their cardio in, a lot of older folks really don't seem to be doing the recommended amount of strength training or even understand why it's so important. It helps you stay functional and therefore independent for as long as possible. Certified strength and conditioning specialist Dana Santis says a great place to start is not with dumbbells or barbells, but with your body weight, which allows you to build strength while also learning how your body moves and where your limitations exist. It also reduces the risk of overwhelming your connective tissue, which adapts more slowly than muscles as we get older. Once you're comfortable, you can dial up that intensity, but do it slowly, do it carefully. I'm Dr. Sanjay Gupta, helping you live a better life.
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12: 20 years ago, the average attention span was about 2.5 minutes. Today, it's just 47 seconds. Pretty disconcerting. That's according to new research out of UC Irvine. But really, this isn't our fault, at least not entirely. We can blame technology and the world around us. Attention, it turns out, is not an unlimited resource. You only have so much of it to give. Start paying more attention to what times of the day you seem to be at your mental peak. Try to knock out the more complicated stuff during that time. It's also important to take breaks every so often so you can more easily lock in when you're trying to concentrate. One expert said, even trying to visualize where you want to end your day with everything all wrapped up or with tons left to do. That can act as a real motivator. I'm Dr. Sanjay Gupta, helping you live a better life.

0: are seeing a mix of sun and clouds on this Wednesday afternoon. Also, things are heating up. Temperatures into the lower 90s today may feel a little more like mid-90s because of the humidity, and tracking just a slight chance for a stray shower or two. Most of us will stay dry. For your Thursday, even hotter. Temperatures climb into the mid-90s, but it will feel more like triple-digit heat because of that humidity. I'm meteorologist Sandra Brogan in the WIS Weather Center.
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7: How often do you stop to wonder whether you should share something that's revealing, maybe even embarrassing, with a partner, a friend, or even your boss? In her new book called Revealing, The Underrated Power of Oversharing, behavioral scientist Leslie John says doing just that can help you deepen relationships that are vital to your life. We need people to trust us in order to get things like love, friendship, and career success. That's what she told us. When you make yourself vulnerable by revealing something sensitive, it does make other people trust you. In turn, when you ask someone to reveal something about themselves, showing that interest will generally lead someone to like you more. Why? Because people like to be asked about themselves, she says. It also signals that they are discriminating and choosy, but in a good way. I'm Dr. Sanjay Gupta, helping you live a better life.
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5: Have you ever noticed that you mostly breathe through one nostril at a time? Even when you're not sick, even when your allergies aren't bothering you. The body actually switches the dominant nostril as frequently as every 2 hours while we're awake. That's according to Adam Taylor, an anatomy professor at Lancaster University in the UK. This alternating cycle is automatic. It's regulated subconsciously by the hypothalamus and the brain, he said. Your body does this to give each nostril a chance to rest and repair so they don't get too dried out, which could make it easier for pathogens and inflammation to cause damage. Now, Taylor also said studies suggest the left nostril may be more dominant, and when the right nostril is dominant, the body is in a more alert or even stressed state. Who knew? Pretty fascinating stuff. I'm Dr. Sanjay Gupta, helping you live a better life.
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3: weather. Hey, good afternoon, everyone. We are seeing a mix of sun and clouds on this Wednesday afternoon. Also, things are heating up. Temperatures into the lower 90s today may feel a little more like mid-90s because of the humidity, and tracking just a slight chance for a stray shower or two. Most of us will stay dry. For your Thursday, even hotter. Temperatures climb into the mid-90s, but it will feel more like triple-digit heat because of that humidity. I'm meteorologist Sandra Brogan in the WIS Weather Center.
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9: A better life with Dr. Sanjay Gupta.
10: Breast cancer is the most common cancer among women in the world. And according to a new study out of the University of Washington School of Medicine, an estimated 3.5 million cases a year are expected by 2050. Now, the good news is we've gotten so much better at screening, earlier detection, and cutting-edge treatments in many countries, including here in the United States. But even here in America, black women have a death rate from breast cancer that is 40% higher than white women, a disparity that exists despite our world-class treatment infrastructure. So what can you do to lower your risk? 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Cut back on drinking, quit smoking. And remember this, you should start getting mammograms. At what age? 40. That's when you should start. I'm Dr. Sanjay Gupta, helping you live a better life.
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3: Quick check on the traffic. We have a couple accidents. I-26 eastbound at South Carolina, exit 136. I-20 eastbound at Spears Creek Church Road, exit 82. And stop and go traffic. I-26 westbound between exits 108A and 107B.
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14: A Better Life with Dr. Sanjay Gupta.
15: Breast cancer is the most common cancer among women in the world. And according to a new study out of the University of Washington School of Medicine, an estimated 3.5 million cases a year are expected by 2050. Now, the good news is we've gotten so much better at screening, earlier detection, and cutting-edge treatments in many countries, including here in the United States. But even here in America, black women have a death rate from breast cancer that is 40% higher than white women, a disparity that exists despite our world-class treatment infrastructure. So what can you do to lower your risk? Eat less red meat? Try your best to manage your blood sugar and your weight? Exercise is really important. Cut back on drinking, quit smoking. And remember this, you should start getting mammograms. At what age? 40. That's when you should start. I'm Dr. Sanjay Gupta, helping you live a better life.
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0: this Wednesday afternoon. Also, things are heating up. Temperatures into the lower 90s today. May feel a little more like mid-90s because of the humidity, and tracking just a slight chance for a stray shower or two. Most of us will stay dry. For your Thursday, even hotter. Temperatures climb into the mid-90s, but it will feel more like triple-digit heat because of that humidity. I'm meteorologist Sandra Brogan in the WIS Weather Center.
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2: 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We'll discuss on exactly what it was originally named coming up tomorrow, the Midlands Morning Show, Kaylin and LB.

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5: Quick check on the traffic. We have a couple accidents. I-26 eastbound at South Carolina, exit 136. I-20 eastbound at Spears Creek Church Road, exit 82. And stop-and-go traffic. I-26 westbound between exits 108A and 107B.
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13: How often do you stop to wonder whether you should share something that's revealing, maybe even embarrassing, with a partner, a friend, or even your boss? In her new book called Revealing, The Underrated Power of Oversharing, behavioral scientist Leslie John says doing just that can help you deepen relationships that are vital to your life. We need people to trust us in order to get things like love, friendship, and career success. That's what she told us. When you make yourself vulnerable by revealing something sensitive, it does make other people trust you. In turn, when you ask someone to reveal something about themselves, showing that interest will generally lead someone to like you more. Why? Because people like to be asked about themselves, she says. It also signals that they are discriminating and choosy, but in a good way. I'm Dr. Sanjay Gupta, helping you live a better life.

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0: That'll be the Daily Dilemma today. 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
1: 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His 18-year-old niece is an artist. 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His brother, her father, says, hey, we should all pitch in together as a family and buy one of her paintings. But he doesn't really love her art. It's not really something that appeals to him. So he wants to know, is it bad that he's not wanting to buy her art? Isn't just going to the art show, so showing support that way, isn't that enough? We want to know your thoughts. 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
3: Quick check on the traffic. We have a couple accidents. I-26 eastbound at South Carolina, exit 136. I-20 eastbound at Spears Creek Church Road, exit 82. And stop and go traffic. I-26 westbound between exits 108A and 107B.
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11: How often do you stop to wonder whether you should share something that's revealing, maybe even embarrassing, with a partner, a friend, or even your boss? In her new book called Revealing, The Underrated Power of Oversharing, behavioral scientist Leslie John says doing just that can help you deepen relationships that are vital to your life. We need people to trust us in order to get things like love, friendship, and career success. That's what she told us. When you make yourself vulnerable by revealing something sensitive, it does make other people trust you. In turn, when you ask someone to reveal something about themselves, showing that interest will generally lead someone to like you more. Why? Because people like to be asked about themselves, she says. It also signals that they are discriminating and choosy, but in a good way. I'm Dr. Sanjay Gupta, helping you live a better life.
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0: are seeing a mix of sun and clouds on this Wednesday afternoon. Also, things are heating up. Temperatures into the lower 90s today may feel a little more like mid-90s because of the humidity, and tracking just a slight chance for a stray shower or two. Most of us will stay dry. For your Thursday, even hotter. Temperatures climb into the mid-90s, but it will feel more like triple-digit heat because of that humidity. I'm meteorologist Sandra Brogan in the WIS Weather Center.
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0: And June is Adopt-A-Cat Month, so we want to introduce you to this sweet boy named Lipton. He's 14 years old, ready to settle down in a cozy, quiet foster or forever home. He is a very easy cat to manage, even with his diabetes. He's super sweet, super affectionate. When we went over and met him yesterday at Palmetto Lifeline, I think LB and I just wanted to like cuddle with him the entire time that we were there. And although he is a senior, he has so much life left to give. He is a very healthy cat. 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
3: Quick check on the traffic. We have a couple accidents. I-26 eastbound at South Carolina, exit 136. I-20 eastbound at Spears Creek Church Road, exit 82. And stop-and-go traffic. I-26 westbound between exits 108A and 107B.
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6: Colleague of mine was telling me the other day about how their Instagram feed is filled with videos, most of them kind of funny, about how grandparents and friends tend to bulldoze new parents out of the way to get to see their baby. As a dad of three daughters, I know how life really does become all about them the moment those kids are born. But I also know parents are still people, too, who need their own attention beyond being mom or dad. And moms, in particular in those early years, can feel especially invisible in the eyes of other people. So what can you do to stop contributing to what is known as maternal invisibility? Women we spoke to said these two things were the most helpful. When people stopped to ask how they could best support them, number one, or when they took the initiative to handle certain tasks that obviously needed to be done. I'm Dr. Sanjay Gupta, helping you live a better life.
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1: The Throwback Thursday Throwdown. 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
0: Absolutely.
1: The song I picked, his birthday is June 19th. I'm talking Macklemore, Can't Hold Us. Ooh, what is your song choice?
0: What a great song. I went June 7th with Prince, Little Red Corvette.
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8: A better life with Dr. Sanjay Gupta.
9: Breast cancer is the most common cancer among women in the world. And according to a new study out of the University of Washington School of Medicine, an estimated 3.5 million cases a year are expected by 2050. Now, the good news is we've gotten so much better at screening, earlier detection, and cutting-edge treatments in many countries, including here in the United States. But even here in America, Black women have a death rate from breast cancer that is 40% higher than white women, a disparity that exists despite our world-class treatment infrastructure. So what can you do to lower your risk? Eat less red meat? Try your best to manage your blood sugar and your weight? Exercise is really important. Cut back on drinking, quit smoking. And remember this, you should start getting mammograms. At what age? 40. That's when you should start. I'm Dr. Sanjay Gupta, helping you live a better life.
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2: weather. Hey, good afternoon, everyone. We are seeing a mix of sun and clouds on this Wednesday afternoon. Also, things are heating up. Temperatures into the lower 90s today may feel a little more like mid-90s because of the humidity, and tracking just a slight chance for a stray shower or two. Most of us will stay dry. For your Thursday, even hotter. Temperatures climb into the mid-90s, but it will feel more like triple-digit heat because of that humidity. I'm meteorologist Sandra Brogan in the WIS Weather Center.
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4: How often do you stop to wonder whether you should share something that's revealing, maybe even embarrassing, with a partner, a friend, or even your boss? In her new book called Revealing, The Underrated Power of Oversharing, behavioral scientist Leslie John says doing just that can help you deepen relationships that are vital to your life. We need people to trust us in order to get things like love, friendship, and career success. That's what she told us. When you make yourself vulnerable by revealing something sensitive, it does make other people trust you. In turn, when you ask someone to reveal something about themselves, showing that interest will generally lead someone to like you more. Why? Because people like to be asked about themselves, she says. It also signals that they are discriminating and choosy, but in a good way. I'm Dr. Sanjay Gupta, helping you live a better life.
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1: If it doesn't make you better, healthier, happier, or much more interesting, we won't put it on this show. 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Data from the consumer analysis company Circana shows that adults have surpassed kids ages 3 to 5 to become the biggest customer demographic for the toy industry. 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

0: course, you know how younger generations love the vintage tech of the late 1900s, meaning the 1990s. Well, now, compact discs, also known as CDs, they're making a big comeback. This is according to new sales data from the record industry. When researchers looked into who's buying CDs, they were surprised to find a strong following among Gen Z, meaning it's a lot of 20-somethings and teens who are buying CDs. And it's not just about listening to music. Just like with vinyl, many younger fans say they enjoy holding CDs, reading the liner notes, and displaying the artwork, which is something you can't do with a digital download, of course. Plus, surveys show younger consumers increasingly want to support the artists they love financially, and they know the profits from just one CD sale are often worth far more to an artist than hundreds or even thousands of plays, downloads, and a streaming service. That's why everybody from Billboard.com to the tech review website Engadget say the CD revival was just inevitable.
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5: 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We know addiction is a brain disease, and we also know getting into recovery can be tough. Also, in case this helps, I want to tell you about a new study out of Harvard School of Public Health, which found that spiritual belief, the idea of a steady religious practice, had a protective effect from addiction. Experts we talked to told us there were probably a few reasons why this might be the case. Number one, excessive drug and alcohol use would not be the norm in a religious community, and people want to fit in. Two, a belief in a higher power provides people with hope and solace, great foils for addiction. And three, and I think there's some merit to this, regular attendance in a faith community also provides connection. Just like in AA, camaraderie and social support is often what you need. I'm Dr. Sanjay Gupta, helping you live a better life.
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0: So the latest research shows that people tend to like us more when we're curious and we ask questions, particularly questions about them. You've heard this before. But for maximum impact and likability, make sure your conversations follow the rule of three. What's that? For every one question you ask, be prepared to ask at least two follow-ups, even if they're simple ones like, oh, what happened next? Or tell me more. That recommendation is based on a Harvard study that explored how our perceptions of people change based on the number of questions they ask. For example, researchers found that if you regularly ask just one question and then carry on the conversation with no follow-ups, this signals you probably aren't listening to the answers people give or you don't care. And that makes you the less likable to other people. But then, if you ask four or more questions in a row, you risk coming across as impatient and overly challenging. So you should always ask at least one follow-up question, but two is the sweet spot. That shows you're listening to people, which makes them feel valued. Got it?
1: Intelligence for your life.

0: We know from Facebook and from our website that there are always people looking to ace the job interview. And here's the latest. You may not want to be 100% completely honest. This is according to people like, that's all I need to know. Yeah. Recruiting manager Bonnie Dilber says the unvarnished truth can be a red flag to a potential employer. So a couple of questions she says you can safely answer with some selective truth telling, quote unquote. Starting with this one, why do you want this job?
1: Yeah, don't just say, so I can pay my bills.
0: Right, that's exactly it. We don't even have to talk about this anymore. Because most people apply for jobs that offer more money than they're currently making. But Dilber says, if you tell a hiring manager you're after a better salary, they're going to think money is the only thing you care about. You won't get hired.
1: Right, you want to show that you actually care about whatever the purpose of what you're trying to do is. The money is obviously the motivator. We get it. Everybody, even the person that's trying to hire you, didn't show up that morning because they were so passionate about reading resumes. No, they work in human resources because they're passionate about helping people find jobs, but because they're getting paid to. That's the obvious part. And if you can't see past the tip of your nose to understand that everybody is motivated by money in some way, then you're missing the whole point. You want to talk about what you're going to bring to the job and why you're passionate about whatever it is that they're doing, why you want to do that instead of something else.
0: Yep. And one more interview question you can safely answer with a lie. Why did you leave your last job? You don't want to badmouth a former employer or boss. According to Harvard Business Review, the number one reason why people leave jobs is a bad boss or poor manager. Sure. You don't want to mention it.
1: Yeah, it's like talking about your ex on a first date. No, it's not going to be the thing that makes people want a second date with you. So focus on the positives of why you're looking for new employment, not the negatives of why you left your last job.
0: Right. And good luck out there.

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1: We got some exciting news for the B106.7 family. 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
8: Making sure your kids get enough sleep. It's one of the most important things you can do for them as a parent, and yet it's often overlooked. Not only does sleep in the early years set the stage for mental and physical health, it also creates the foundation for how one sleeps later in life. That's according to the National Sleep Foundation. Now, that organization recommends 14 to 17 hours a night for newborns, 12 to 15 for infants, 11 to 14 for toddlers, 10 to 13 for preschoolers, and 9 to 11 for school-aged children. When it's age appropriate, start by talking to your kids about why sleep is important. It helps their body grow, helps their brains learn, helps their mood stay steady. Don't underestimate the importance of a routine. You can even narrate what you're doing step by step to help them along the way. I'm Dr. Sanjay Gupta, helping you live a better life.
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